0: N6CYKO6DGX.
1: Yeah, Rick, KO6DGX from N6CY. Good afternoon.
0: Hello there, Rick. Good afternoon to you as well. Yeah, I heard you out there, and I was in kind of a bad spot, switched over to All-Star, so it's working pretty well right now. But it sounded pretty quiet out there, so I thought I'd say hello, and how much further you got to go?
1: Hi, Rick. Yeah, you sound good on All-Star. And I'm just entering, as timing would have it, my shadow zone at Mira Mesa Boulevard on the 15 freeway. So I don't have very far to go at all.
0: Well, glad to hear that, and glad to hear the All-Star machine's working. Papa 6 does pretty well, too, but I got to make sure that I've got a well-positioned antenna. So with that being said, you know, that last weekend there with Tony, man, he's a great guy. I really appreciated him out there. He sure does. He's very patient with us out there on that Saturday check-in to the Midway.
1: I appreciate the feedback, and we'll pass it on to Tony. Yeah, he's one of our better on-the-air personalities. I do need to keep him on schedule and I guess on the right circuits. He sometimes forgets he's having so much fun. He forgets what time it is and what reflector or what circuit he should be on.

Yeah, you know, sometimes it does seem like he's having so much fun that he's kind of cruising on fun control. But, well, with that being said, you know, I know it's very technical stuff you do there in swapping between the different, you know, over analog or you go over to digital and stuff. So, sorry, your fella had that took over, or was that Tony still that had that problem? But there was a little bit of an issue. I think it kept bleeding over or dropping out or something like that. But hopefully that's all worked out because you've done a thousand of them and they've all been perfect. And one little glitch day, oh well, maybe it's sunspots.

speaking of sunspots, Rick, maybe you went into your shadow zone. I'll be listening in case you show up, Dan. KO6, Delta Golf X-ray, I'll be clear and on the side.

0: KO6TGX from November 6, Charlie Yankee, clear of the Mira Mesa shadow zone.
1: Yeah, very cool. Sounding solid. Well, Rick, I was just kind of curious. When you're motoring around like that, I think I heard you switch to D-Star one time a long time ago. So do you have a few – what radio are you running, and do you communicate with different techniques?

0: Sorry about that traffic. KO6DGX from N6CY. Any tone 878. So it's DMR capable, but not D-Star.
1: Yeah, you know, it was something I was exploring, both the D-Stars and DMRs and stuff, when I decided on, and I was exploring Echolink as well. I didn't want to use a cell phone, and loved that I could just use, you know, my regular HT on All-Star. So, with, you know, of course, that just connects to the Internet. So when you're using that 878 and you want to use that D-Star or whichever one you had, oh, it's DMR, do you have to have a specific receiver that you hit? And if you're not in one of those receivers, then you can't do it, correct? I'm just repeating.
0: N6CY. Well, that was a little jumbled. Okay, yeah, the 878 is either analog or DMR. Negative on D-Star. And when I want to switch to DMR, I just go to pop a repeater that accepts the DMR signal. Nothing special on the radio itself, other than to you know, switch to a channel that's for DMR. So hopefully that that gets you a little bit closer.
1: Yeah, that does kind of confirm what I was thinking about it. I'll do a little bit more research and see what I can learn. But before you venture off there and I turn you loose there, Rick, I was just kind of curious, hearing one of your past conversations, what is your involvement with the with San Diego Zoo? I think you are like maybe a pachyderm specialist.
0: No, not at all. My better half, my wife, is a very heavy volunteer at the San Diego Zoo, and we're also members of one of the donor associations that's associated with San Diego Zoo Wildlife Alliance. So that's as far as we go. I'm not staff. I'm not volunteer with the San Diego Zoo.
1: You know, gotta say, you know, I'm gonna be 70 and, well, I'm gonna be 69 this year. But one of the biggest memories of my life was, you know, going to the San Diego Zoo when I was really, really young. And then you had some other wild animal park, and there was a hippo named Bubbles. Do you recall that? And is that park still out there? I thought like some people got chased by lions, or Lion Country Safari, that's what it was called. Over to you for comment.
0: The San Diego Zoo Wildlife Alliance these days, I guess what used to be known as the Wild Animal Park was renamed, rebranded as the Safari Park. So the Safari Park up in Escondido is still alive and kicking and doing well.
1: Glad to hear that. Glad to hear that. So shifting gears here real quick, Rick, I think one of your good friends is Corbin, that you talk to quite a bit. But I'm just wondering, you know, I mean, I'm always curious about submariner life and, you know, military type of questions and stuff like that. But I'm just wondering, did you ever play an instrument in your life, and what would that be?
0: Hi, Rick. Hey, since it's since I'm like 200 yards from the garage, I'm going to save the answer for a separate conversation. But the answer is yes. 73. Have a great afternoon. KO6DGX. Thanks for riding along. N6CY.
1: Always a pleasure, my friend, and enjoy the evening. N6CY, KO6DGX73, and I'll catch you down the coax.
0: Sounds great. N6CY, backing into the garage, 73.

0: This is KO6NJL. Looks like there's fire, mountain fire, brush fire. I'm not too sure. I'm stuck at work. Can anyone tell me what's going on? It's in Valencia.
1: This is KO6EBK. It's just north of the Magic Mountain. It's over near Pico Canyon. There's a water-dropping aircraft or retardant aircraft coming in right now to make a drop. KO6EBK mobile on the 5.
0: KO6NJL, copy that, thank you. Do you happen to know, is there any traffic on the 5, is it 5 north, or 5 south, actually?
1: 5 south's a mess. I got on at Hasley Canyon, it was moving, and then within, you know, a half a mile to a mile, it came to a complete stop. I'm getting off at Wright Canyon right now and cutting across.
0: Thank you for that. Copy. Looks like there's, emergency services going out here. Hopefully you get home safely, and I shall do the same. Thank you. This is KO6NJL 73.
1: Good luck, KO6EBK. I'm on my way to my granddaughter's softball practice, if I can even make it there. But, there's a lot of smoke in the air, and the water dropping or retardant aircraft just made his drop, and he's flying out of there now.
0: Oh, by any chance, is your daughter's softball at the Central Park, by any chance?
1: If I'm going to Hartfield, you know where that is?
0: Yes, I believe it's somewhere around Newhall, kind of near Hart High School, I think. But, you know, in this case, they might cancel the game. I'm not too sure. You might want to ask the overseer about that.
1: No, they're practicing. It's practice. It's going. These guys are serious. So, yeah, nothing stops them from having practice.
0: Oh, hey, if they can practice safely, then I guess that's all that matters.
1: Good luck. KO6EBK monitoring and 73rds to you, sir. And I'm on Papa 1, KO6EBK on the side.
0: Good luck to you, EBK. This is KO6NJL. I'll be driving home now. 73.

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0: This is Alpha Bravo 6, Mike Bravo. How copy?
1: AB6, Mike Bravo, Whiskey Alpha 9, Sierra Tango India Mobile. Name is Scott. I'm in San Fernando Valley. I'm pretty certain we've talked to you before. I know you're up in the Bay Area.
0: Oh, yeah, I'm pretty sure we talked before, Scott. Yep, up here in the Bay Area where it's 75 degrees outside. Looks like it's about 80 degrees down here. Well, you're in the valley, so it's just pretty warm there right now. Back to you.
1: Yeah, my tire's showing 82 degrees, but it was warmer earlier today when I was at home. Just met a friend and working my way back to my home QTH, and hopefully my GPS is steering me away from both, looks like both freeways that I usually take are, of course, got slowdowns on them, so we'll see if which one gets me there quicker.
0: Yeah, this time of day is not surprising there's slowdowns on it. Commute traffic coming home. Yeah, it's I just kind of was just reading here and looking at the Big Bear Valley Eagles up on my big screen TV. And boy, they were little guys when I first saw them, and now they're just huge. I don't know if you know about those eagles that are being on a camera here. It's kind of cool. Been watching them over the last couple years. Been a lot of, just interesting to watch. Back to you, AB6MB.
1: Yeah, no, I'm aware of them. I know that this is the second birth of the year, correct? Or was it last year? They got something happened to the chicks or something. The eggs didn't hatch or something got at them. So what? There's two.
0: Yeah, there's two of them, male and female, I believe, and. Yeah, the first pair of eggs that they laid, they went off to get some food, and the ravens came over and ate the eggs, or, you know, broke into them and, you know, essentially ate the eggs, and that was it for that. I mean, you could see it live happening, you know, going, oh, my God, somebody do something. But that's how nature is. But they had a second pair, and there they are, about damn near as big as their mom and dad.
1: Well, I have a cottage in northern Wisconsin near a town called Eagle River, and of course there's eagles there, all kinds of bald eagles there. I'm trying to think on my lake, which is about 950 acres, maybe 2 miles long, connected to about 28 other lakes. There's, let me see, I can think of two eagle nests, and regularly will see them. But I tell you what, there's a lot of birds that will chase bald eagles, small birds that will chase them. It's pretty interesting to see them in flight.
0: Yeah, the ravens out there will go after the eagles and chase them, and that, so they're constantly going after each other. You know, the eagle ever get a hold of one of them and rip it apart, like nothing, no time flat. But, you know, when you're a big eagle, smaller birds are, you know, faster, and so they can sit there and go, you know, kind of dive bomb and then take off again. But, yeah, it's just interesting to watch. It's cool that they got that camera up on the nest, and you know, see those guys, you know, from the egg to the little fur balls, or feather balls probably, and then all of a sudden they're just huge. It's pretty amazing.
1: Well, as you probably know from looking at that nest, which they keep rebuilding and rebuilding, they're always in the tallest tree. And there's an island out in my lake, a pretty good-sized island, and if I'm farther enough away, I could see the eagle's nest, and it could be 8 or 9 feet high, you know, with all kinds of branches that keep getting put in there. And we'll see the two eagle, you know, we'll see the kind of exactly what you're looking at, but you're seeing it, you know, went through a set of binoculars. You don't have a camera right there, so it's not that close. But, you know, you'll see the two eagles hanging around, and then finally you're starting to see, after later during the season, you know, the heads poking up of the immature bald eagles. And eventually, you know, you'll see them on the outside of the nests. So yeah, it's pretty neat to see them. But there's a lot of other birds that will. Not only ravens are pretty good sized birds, but there's other birds that if the eagles get too close, you'll see them chasing eagles away. I mean, I'm talking, you know, size of robins and stuff. There, did they just kind of go after them? And more often than not, you know, I can hear the eagle up in a tree right on my property, and I'll go up and look, and sure enough, you'll see, sometimes there'll be two eagles up there, and you'll see them holding onto a fish and tearing apart the fish.
0: Yeah, it's great how they can catch the fish, because they don't have parallax vision like we do, so when they look in the water, they see the actual location of the fish, you know, so which is nice, makes them so they're effective. Yeah, one time when I was driving back from work on a back road, raven, I was stopped at a stoplight, and this raven went by with a small bird in his beak, or probably a crow that's up in Seattle, and on his legs and, you know, in his beak, and there's another bird that was pecking him on the head, who kept dive-bombing, hitting him, you know, trying to get him to release the bird. And, you know, as they went across the road there and watched him go, I kind of always wondered if finally the bird gave up, and or the raven or crow gave up and spit out the bird's legs so they could fly off and not get attacked anymore.
1: Well, many years ago, my niece, who, she's almost 40 now, but she's about 8 or 9 years old, she went out of the cottage, and we got like 200 foot of frontage on the lake. There's woods all over the place, but there are places nearby, and there's an eagle, and she screamed, there's an eagle on the front lawn with a fish, and it kind of scared her, and she screamed and ran back inside, and then my brother-in-law came out, and he scared the eagle. Eagle took off and left the fish. It was still flopping. It was a northern pike. So he went and got it, cleaned it, filleted it, and they ate it. So, yeah, the eagle had a human stealing from him.
0: Oh, that's pretty good. Yeah, special delivery there, so to speak. Oh, that's cool. Yeah, that's a good way to get a fish. Yeah, those eagles have 6 foot wide wingspans, you know, so they're pretty big birds. It's amazing they can catch the fish in the lakes, you know, and fly down and pick them up, because they had a video on here of one of the eagles catching a fish in the lake, and he did it on his second or third try. He didn't get it the first time, but he eventually got it. You know, there's probably a bunch of them right there, and he just went down and finally found one that he could nail. So, but it was interesting to watch, EV6MB.
1: Yeah, no, they definitely, when they spot them and they come in with the talons sticking out in front of them, and you know, they're able to snatch the fish. Of course, they go after dead fish, carrion, anything. But the other birds that are interesting, I mean, you know what an osprey is, right? There's ospreys up there, and they will actually, they'll go straight down, they'll dive into the water. They can go underwater, but eagles can't.
0: Oh, okay. Yeah, I've seen videos on birds that do that, dive in the water. I wasn't sure which kind they were, though, now that I remember. But still, the fact they go right in the water, they can come out and flap and, take off. That's pretty advanced.
1: Yeah, ospreys are a little smaller than eagles. Some people, when they first see them, because they got kind of a whitish head, but not, it's not the white and the black body like a mature bald eagle. They're interesting birds because, they'll fly around and, they can, kind of like the eagle, they can spot things from a long ways off and you'll see them. I mean, they fold up their wings and they go down almost like a dive bomber and go down and they'll come up. But yeah, eagles, they got to catch them on usually on the surface. And sometimes, I don't think it happens too often, but they get a really big, big fish, especially if it's a dead fish floating at the top. I mean, it might take them a while to get up and to get off. Because I don't think once the talons close on the fish from an eagle, I don't think they can open the talons, so they're kind of stuck with it until they get to land and then they start chewing it apart. But I'm not positive on that.
0: Yeah, I think when I see them in the nest, they release it when they get in the net, and then they'll leave it there for the young birds to chew on, or when they would feed them and rip it apart and feed them. So, yeah, once they get in the nest, they can release it, or at least have a good, that's what I've seen. But it's really interesting they can do that. Yeah, the one time one of the birds flew back, one of the eagles flew back with a rabbit that it caught out in the wild there and brought it back to the nest, and him and the other eagle didn't have any chicks then, and they had dinner on that, I bet you they enjoyed it too.
1: Yeah, like I said, I know there's something with the talons though, but they're releasing it in the nest, but there's something about the talons. But the other thing, they do is that they will chew, especially when the birds are younger, a lot younger. They will chew the 2 miles, whatever the food is, fish or even if it's rabbit, and then they regurgitate it back to the young ones. And that's why you'll see the young eaglets there. They're trying to get to the mouth of the adult eagle because they know that's where the food is.
0: Yeah, you see that when they're on the screen there, when they're feeding the chicks. And the chicks know, to get there near mom and dad and know that they got food in their beaks. And, when they first start feeding, the chicks are pretty bad at keeping the food in their beaks because they just don't have quite the technique yet. But it doesn't take them too long before, they can go just grab that meat out of the beak like it's nothing, it's fun to watch them, feed the chicks when they first, start feeding them.
1: Yep, okay, well, listen, I think your name is Jeff, pretty sure. I'm going to let you go here. I still got a ways to go, but this is commute time. Might be some other mobile stations that want to come up. But thanks for the conversation about the eagles. Yeah, there's a couple other places that I watch. The Audubon, at Cornell University. They got various live cams all over the place. Different birds, feeders, eagles, and other locations. And I don't know if you ever checked that out, Cornell University, and website. You get on there and, you know, Google or do a search for ornithology or birds. You can see some pretty neat birds, you know, with cameras right there as feeders. A lot of different kind of birds coming in. 73, thanks for the conversation. WA9 Sierra Tango India Mobile.

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1: KK6TDQ, this is K6DHB. 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
0: KK6TDQ, that is great, thank you.

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I didn't

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This is KO6, Delta Golf X-ray. How copy?

KO6 DGX from Whiskey 6 here, Foxtrot X-ray. Solid copy there. Is it Rick that I'm talking to? This is Richard here on this end.

0: Yeah, hey, Richard. It is Rick up here, North Santa Barbara County. Nice to hear you out there. And I heard you make a call. Didn't hear anybody coming back, so I just thought I'd say, hey, what's up?
1: Hey, yeah, thanks for reaching out, Rick. Good to hear you. Thanks for responding to the call. Enjoying a nice evening and it's beautiful weather out here. Thought I'd throw my call sign out as I'm driving up to my tent. How's your evening proceeding? I believe you're in Santa Barbara, is that right?
0: Hey, friend, the long hang time is due to All-Star. Just to get you used to that. But actually, I'm over the hill. I'm in North Santa Barbara County in Santa Ynez Valley. It's a small county as far as population goes. A lot of wilderness, not so many people. But a totally different vibe. We love Santa Barbara, but Santa Ynez Valley is totally where we want to be.
1: Nice. Yeah, that's not too far from Vandenberg Air Force Base, if I recall correctly. And isn't there a Papa analog repeater that serves that area as well?

0: Yes, as a matter of fact, that would be Papa 6. And it does very well for Santa Barbara, but over the hill here, yes, it does excellent. And, you know, there's a lot of valleys and canyons and stuff like that, so pick your spots. But I'm in Bilton, and basically can look up down the valley and see the mountain with Papa 6 right there on top of it. And so last evening I decided to fire up a VTEC radio with a Baofeng radio with a VTEC amp, and just working with Papa 6. And the amp puts out, like, it claims 25 to 30 watts. But, man, it's a fun, very, very clean signal. And what's cool about that amp is it has a real microphone, not one of those microphones that comes with your HT or something and you hang it on your shoulder and it's both a mic and a speaker. But this BTEC amp has its own speaker, about a 4-inch speaker. So it's really, the audio is very cool. And from what I heard on the receiving end, it's very cool as well. Over to you for comment.
1: Wow, nice. That sounds powerful for a UHF radio, if I'm understanding you correctly. Pretty good. It's like a mobile rig, basically. What kind of antenna or setup do you run this through?
0: Yeah, good question. I mean, that is the linchpin. That's what makes it all really work. Yeah, it is. Basically, I know some people that use them as like kind of a mobile unit, but the antenna is probably one of those mag mounts that would normally go on top of your car, like a Diamond. It's one of the common brands. I think it's either a Diamond or a Nagoya, and so it's about 18 inches tall. And as long as you slap it onto some steel, that thing gets out there.
1: Well, good luck finding a car that has much steel in it these days. In the body, anyway.
0: You know, interesting point, because right after I said that, I was thinking, like, but magnets love iron. But then I'm like, well, but cars aren't made out of iron. But you're right. The rig I slapped this on is an old delivery van. That magnet just latches right on. So I guess because it's old, it's like a 2002, that it has plenty of that ferrous stuff in there, and it certainly works well. And one quick question after your next comment, though. I just wondering, did you ever look up that Gahotech tactical radio?
1: No, I haven't had a chance yet on mobile right now, but I'm going to give it a look when I get stationary and have a chance to do a little radio reading.
0: Yeah, I would be interested in hearing your opinion. KO6DGX here for official identification. But yeah, it's an interesting radio. One of the things I really thought was cool about it, for, you know, that Podesota type stuff or a Go Box type radio, is it has its own big, you know, tactical battery, that it has its own power source. 20 watt radio, has some really cool antennas too. When you look it up, you'll see some really cool accessories, because they show some, like, some military unit that's using them and stuff, but and so they have some really cool goodies that go with it. The pack, the headset, and this really cool, like, tape measure type of radio antenna, you know, the ones that fold in on themselves, but it's really long. But at the base, it has like a microphone, thing that swivels around, so you could point it at the best angle and stuff. But nice talking to you again, Richard, and have some fun checking out those radios. It might be interesting stuff. And I'll just send it over to you to shift gears. How's your drive?
1: Good, yeah, very interesting stuff there. It sounds like it sort of falls into the category of those MilSim radios I see people buy, like radios that look like a Harris, PRC-152 and things like that. It's, you know, just doesn't have the encryption and the SDR inside. It's more just like a regular Chinese-type handset with a military sort of tactical look to it that integrates into all the existing sort of systems for attachment in that world. I'm guessing it's something like that. Is that right?
0: Yes. If you're familiar with the Zhegu G90, the Harris radio is, you know, more like you would just be holding it in your hand, a big giant one. If you look at a Baofeng AR-152, I own a couple of them, but they're total Harris knockoffs. They're pretty fun. They're beefy. They sound good, but they're beefy. So having a small radio is kind of a big advantage for in most applications. But so it's more of like a square looking thing with two hand rails on each end of it, like almost like a something you put in a night, you know, like those rack mount things have hand grabbers on each end. So anyway, but it's really small, and it seems like it would be fun to play with. Oh, this was what I meant to tell you, that it's all modes, so it does everything. It's UHF, VHF, all those other things, and Morse codes, and GPS, and all that stuff.
1: Yeah, if it's based on a G90, I assume it's a pretty capable radio, because I've heard that really is a very capable radio, the G9, the Yaesu, or Zhegu, rather.
0: Yeah, that would totally look more like it. I don't know which one came first, you know, to be based on, but very similar. It's the only other radio that I think looks like that, G90. You know, as I was studying them both, the G90, you know, maybe rolls in somewhere between $400 and $600. This radio is about $700 to $750. And another thing I liked about it, that was the sway bar for me, would be the fact that it has its own power supply.
1: Oh, yeah, I don't know. I don't even have any single radio that has one of those other than a handheld. That's pretty cool. Makes things a lot easier. Comment?
0: Hey, comment, come on in. Give us your call sign and take it away.
2: Quick comment. Alpha Bravo 7, Whiskey Zulu, that Zhegu G90 is a 20-watt radio, so it's pretty effective to be able to put its own power supply in there. But if you had like a 100-watt radio or whatever, it'd be a lot heavier unit. That's probably why they're able to just slip a power supply into it.
0: I'll take that. Yeah, interesting comment. Both of these radios were, you know, comparing are described as, well, if they're 20-watt radios, the Zhegu G90 is like, you know, I guess the on-the-go one. This one's described as tactical. I think it might have a little bit more when it says all mode than the G90, but no, it's not a 100-watt type of radio. And one of the things they brag about is that it's light, even though it has this big, fat battery pack like your leaf blower has on the bottom of it, but it still comes out very light. And I don't know how heavy the ones that people carry around, the battery packs for a G90, but I'm thinking they're all pretty heavy.
3: Good
0: I'd
3: evening.
0: Like to have all of them. Comment, you can stay in there if you wish, and I'll send it over to Richard, and I'll just be listening in unless you guys want to give me a call. KO6DJX, over to Richard.
1: Okay, KO6 DGX from Whiskey 6 here at Foxtrot X-Ray. You just doubled up with someone who sounded like they were talking about a net. So I'm going to go ahead and just pause for a second and see if we can have some word about that.

All right, hearing nothing on the station that doubled up. That sounds really cool, Rick, and I'm going to be checking out the G90 when I get to a stop here very shortly. Thank both of you guys for the info. Say 7-3 for now, and wish you both a wonderful evening. Whiskey 6, Sierra Foxtrot X-Ray, clearing out.

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0: Yeah, go ahead. W0PE.
1: Oh, yes. Thank you very much. I'm using a new application called Vox DMR coming in through the DMR bridge. How's my audio, please? My name is Jeff, located on the San Francisco Bay. Alpha Bravo 6, Mike Bravo.
0: Yeah, Jeff. Name here is Fred, F-R-E-D. And yeah, it sounds great. Sounds real good.
1: Hey, it's a new application that came out called Vox DMR. It's Victor Oscar X-ray DMR, for one word. And you can run it on your Android phone or on your laptop, Windows laptop. So it seems to be working. Back to you, AV6MB.
0: Yeah. You know, without somebody else to compare the audio level, the level may be a tad low, but other than that, doesn't sound bad. I mean, that's going through the conversion from the digital to the analog and stuff. It doesn't sound that bad.
1: Yeah, it's a great way to get on DMR without having to buy a radio, even though the radios are pretty cheap. But it's a free application called Vox DMR, so I was pretty impressed with it. I have it running on my cell phone.
0: That's pretty interesting. Yeah, that's pretty neat. Yeah, I have the 878 I run the DMR on, and then also an 890. And I love those little Anytone radios. They do a great job for the DMR getting, I just work into the repeater. I've never set up a hotspot with that.
1: I usually use a hotspot. I use the OpenSpot 4 Pro to do my DMR, but I have a Fusion radio, Yaesu FT70D, that transcodes into very nicely into DMR, and that's what I use. I actually have an Anytone 878, but I just use it on analog. Back to you.
0: Yeah, I love that 878 radio. I've had that for a few years now, and the audio both on DMR and the analog sounds really good. I mean, I'm really impressed with the little Anytone radios. I just remember years ago, Cecil says, oh, you want the radio that's the go-to radio? He says, you get an 878, and boy, I got one, and he was right. Those are great little radios.
1: Yeah, I've been very happy with mine. You know, a lot of people have them, and Bob Juan, you know, Juan sells them, which is, let's get ready, and takes good care of us, okay, well, I'll let you go. Thank you very much for the contact and the report. So, have a good evening there. 73, my friend. AV6MB.
0: Yeah, sounds good. You too? Like I say, I'm just about ready to crash here, so you caught me at a good time. We'll catch you later on. Have a good one. 73 W0PE.

0: BKI 6 Tango Papa X-ray, just commuting through Burbank.
1: DGX, this is MA's M7EIX. You there, Rick?
2: 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Stand by for other traffic, KA6ILA.

0: Wow, you're up and out pretty early. Morning, Tony. K4HD.
1: Good morning. I'm actually 15 minutes late.
0: Have you been briefed on this protest? It's supposed to be City Hall this morning at 9 a.m.
1: I have not heard a thing. Who's protesting now? Yeah, who knows? I couldn't even guess. Everybody's upset about something.
0: Yeah, I'm not sure. I just got the email. We're to deploy from home and avoid the downtown area. So I have to address my outreaches today. And I do have a couple I need to see Skid Row. Hopefully by the time I get down there, I'll be over whatever with no issues to deal with. And I'll be starting up in the Lancaster area, kind of virtual meeting to jump into 7. And after that, we'll just bounce up there. What's your agenda today?
1: I don't know yet. They haven't said anything, so we will see. Sometimes they send it to me at like 4:30 if they have something. Other times they don't have anything. Just waiting for news. So we'll see. Yeah, who knows? There's a protest every week downtown. So unless it's something huge, last week was Iranians were protesting something. I don't even know what.

0: Well, good on them. There's all kinds of social injustice going on, so at least somebody's paying attention and exercising their rights not civil disobedience. Actually, it's quite the opposite. We are to voice opposition against oppression. We all should, in a peaceful manner. We'll put it out like that. Last time we got this directive, there was a march that came up from Imperial Avenue into downtown, and they were telling us to stay away, and it ended up being very peaceful and not as big as they were anticipating, with no incidents. So it kind of disrupts the day, especially with our program, because we're field based and have to get around and see our clients and whatnot. So we gotta learn to pivot, overcome and adapt.
1: Oh yeah, that's for sure. Hey, I got on after we talked yesterday, Magic Mountain Repeater, and talked to a guy, and it was great from down in the valley. Like, I just tried to bring it up from Santa Clarita, and I can't even ker-chunk it. So it's obviously not on Magic Mountain anymore. Any idea where the repeater is actually located?
0: Yeah, it's on Oat. They brought it down from Magic Mountain years and years ago. It's been on Oat for as long as I can remember. But they just kept it, as the Magic Mountain Repeater. So it's up there with all those other ones. And I get it pretty good here in the condo in Canyon Country on my base, but not so much on the HT. I'm not sure why, but it's what it is. I can hear it on my HT, but I just can't really get into it from over here. But, yeah, that's all I know.
1: Okay. It must be on the valley side of Oat and lower elevation, because it doesn't cover Santa Clarita very well. It used to back in the day. Handheld HT, it was amazing. But yeah, that's kind of why I stopped using it, I think, back in the day. I was like, coverage is terrible. But I noticed in the valley, man, it was great. As soon as I got down there, around the 405, 118, it was perfect. So I'm like, okay, that kind of explains it.
0: Yeah, well, from up on Magic Mountain, that elevation, you could talk all the way down to San Diego, which I have, on Simplex, even. I've just got a good pathway all the way around. So I could definitely see it being optimal here for the Santa Clarita Valley. Not so much on Oak, but it is what it is.
1: Yeah, I programmed some 2-meter simplex into our rescue truck's VHF radios. I'll go up to Loop Camp 9 up there and talk all the way to San Diego. It's pretty awesome from up there. And, yeah, Magic Mountain's even higher, a little farther back, but I believe a little higher than Loop. or at least the same. It looks higher when you're standing there looking across at it. But yeah, that's a good radial spot.
0: Yeah, I would go up to Camp 9 often. I've been up there a while. They closed it right just north of the Placerita Canyon T. You go around that bend, and there's that old campground. It was right there, and they closed it right there. So from that point up to Bear Divide, you can't access it with the rains we had a few months ago. I guess part of the road got washed away, from what I'm told. And who knows when they're going to get it fixed. However, you can still get up to Camp 9. You just have to come in the other way off of Little Tahunga.
1: I haven't been up Sand Canyon for a while. On patrol or anything, but are you saying Sand Canyon's closed from Placerita up to Bear Divide? I think that'd be a huge closure if that's the case.
0: Well, Sand Canyon is open all the way to from, let's say, Soledad down to Placerita. You can make that right and head over to the Nature Center or whatever. But if you keep going up Sand Canyon about, I don't know, a quarter of a mile south as you're heading up to Bear Divide, a quarter mile past Placerita, that's where it's shut down. You know, at that, there's a private road on your left, and then there's that old campground on your right. And right there, that's where it's shut down. So it makes it hard to get up to 3 and 17, you know, because you can access the fire road and go up to Magic Mountain or over to Camp 9.
1: Oh, wow. I did not know that. I'll have to check into that maybe this weekend. That's a big response area for us. Vehicles over the side and all that. Although it's been very quiet. Well, we had a couple over the last few days, but in that area it's been kind of quiet. Surprise, usually we get notifications that for response stuff, you know, that this is going to be shut down for so long or whatever, so good to know.
0: Yeah, I want to say it was right around February when that happened, and it's been closed ever since. Because that's my alternative, especially when I'm coming home. I would get off there up to 210 at Osborne and cut through to avoid all that mess at the Newhall Pass. I can't do that now. And like I said, it is a kind of a major throughway for the Santa Clarita Valleys. So I would imagine that they would prioritize it and get it fixed as soon as possible. And I have no idea what the status of it is. I haven't been up that way. I should ride my bike up there, kind of check it out. So they recently got that big washout on 3 and 17.

0: feel like I've been up there since February, but maybe not. And we had a missing girl one day, and I was coordinating from Bear Divide. Maybe that was before February. I don't know. What else was I going to tell you? Yeah, the Santa Clara truck trail. That thing washed out pretty bad a while back. I'm glad they got that fixed again. Because coming around, like, to get to Magic Mountain from the Indian Canyon truck trail is a long-ass drive. That was our only other option to get up there for calls.
1: Yeah, I've been that route too, and that gate's locked. So, unless you got the key, you ain't getting up there from that way. I've taken the route from Mount Gleason, and come to find out, there's a gate that was locked. I couldn't get past it either. It was a learning experience. But, just kind of, yeah, it's good. Get to know before you go. And like I said, you can access it from Little Tahunga site and get up to Camp 9 from there. And I think from another source, like you could drive up there because some of the fire guys are still going that way, but not to get through traffic. It's not advised. So I was going up there pretty much almost every Sunday for the Simplex exercise because, as you know, it's a great spot.
0: That's awesome. Well, if you got keys, you can go up the Beast and take that road all the way up to Camp 9. It's a long dirt trail, though. But I haven't been up there in a little while, but it was drivable. After every big storm, we usually patrol it and make sure it's still passable.

0: Yeah, another one, you know, you go up over there at Cagle Canyon, rode my mountain bike up there for activation. And that road, yeah, it was pretty good. It was a lot of work on the, I need to get one of those electric mountain bikes. Because I got worked on that one. It was fun coming down. It was a lot of effort getting up there.
1: KV6AGG, I should be a little clearer here in about 30 seconds. Coming up to Rinaldi. Magic Mountain just boomed in. It's great from here. I heard nothing until I got down here. So there's a guy, what was this call? W1EH I talked to yesterday. He just checked in. Nice and loud. Anyway, hopefully I sound a little better now.
0: All right, well, enjoy your day. Stay safe out there. I'm going to back out and maybe another cup of coffee, make some breakfast. Get myself lined out here before the carnage begins. And we'll catch you later there. Tony, 73, K4HD.

0: Whiskey 8, leave my Oscar uniform. Blue here on the Papa System.
1: Good morning again, Lou. Ira, KI-6 Tango Papa X-Ray at my desk in Burbank.
0: Oh, hey, good morning. Good to hear you out here. You're probably listening in always at this time while you're at work. Good deal. Thanks for coming back. I appreciate it.
1: Are you out Harleying this morning?
0: Yep, I'm on my Softail, my Heritage Classic, on my way home from work again after a beautiful early morning shift. Back to you, W-A-L-E.
1: Was it a fairly quiet shift today, or not so much?
0: Yeah, it wasn't too awful bad. Just a few dumb calls here and there, you know. But hey, somebody's got to handle it. Somebody's got to do it, so it's all good.
1: Well, that's good. You gonna get a little time off before your next shift, or is this gonna be another quick turnaround like your double shift? Was it yesterday or 2 days ago into today?
0: No, I'll be going home for a few hours and I'll be back at 1 o'clock again. And I'll be there all the way till 5 in the morning tomorrow. Yeah, then I'll come back at 1 o'clock again and do it all over again. Woohoo! Starting to sound like Homer Simpson down here. W8LU.
1: W8LU KI 6 TPX. Well, if I could tell people about my job, it beats working for a living. Did you make it to the picnic or not?
0: No, no picnic for Lou. I didn't get to the picnic. I don't think I even went last year. Yeah, I've been to a few of them. And yeah, no big deal. I had no reason to want to go. So had other things on the agenda, like work. I had to do a double on Sunday, so I couldn't make it Sunday. Back to you, WLE.
1: Yeah, I missed the last two. I had to reschedule a couple of things this weekend. I actually had left the day open to make it, but stuff came up, so it was no picnic for Ira as well. How long have you owned that bike?
0: Oh, this bike is a 2024. I bought it brand new August of 2024, and it's a great bike. It's a fun bike. It's a lot of fun. And I think today I'm going to switch off. I'm not sure which bike I'm going to ride in today, but I'm going to switch off to another bike today. Back to you.
1: Yeah, I have a 2005 Honda 750 Shadow, which is, you know, their Harley knockoff liquid-cooled V-twin, which I absolutely love riding. I just don't get the opportunity to ride it enough, and I know I should be making the opportunity for it, because living in Southern California, it's almost a sin not taking a motorcycle out on the road if you got one.
0: Oh, yeah, those are nice bikes. Those are really, really nice, yeah. Oh, yeah, I've seen them. I do like Hondas. I'm not just a Harley guy. I have a Goldwing. I have a 2023 Goldwing, and I do have another Honda in the collection. It's a 2024, the two Hondas I have are fairly new, 2024 Africa Twin. So that bike's a real fun ride. Maybe I'll ride that in today, I don't know. That's a fun bike. Back to you, W-A-W.
1: Yeah, funny thing is, when I bought the last house I owned in New York, it sort of came with a derelict Sportster, and I think I gave the owner like $300 for it, and I had the greatest of intentions of cleaning it up and rebuilding it, so much so that when I moved to Southern California in 97, I brought it with me, and it sat next to my house, and I just ended up giving it to somebody who was going to take care of it and love it and restore it, so I kind of had a missed opportunity there. Back to you, Lou.
0: Oh, wow. Yeah, especially since he gave the guy $300 for it. Wow. You know, those are nice bikes, though. Sportsters are super time. Too bad you didn't get a chance to fix it up, get on it, and ride it. W-A-W.
1: Anyway, I got some pop-up work I have to get done here this morning. I got to get some routers configured for a couple of the hilltops, and I got to do my the job they pay me for here. So let me get back to it, Lou.
0: Yeah, thanks for coming back, Ira. Good talking with you, as always. Keep the system working. Thanks for what you do. W-A-L-E.

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1: K6GVO, KO6CDD. Morning, Roger. How's life up there?
0: Oh, good morning. Well, it's overcast. Not heavy, but, you know, normal marine layer, and nice and cool. And everybody's kind of behaving themselves this morning. I didn't run into Ricky Racer or ride your rear end. So looks like maybe it's going to be a good day. Well, one good thing here, I come down the freeway and then Pico and turn onto Pico and go west, and there's a lot of people coming in for the college. Well, the college is shut down. The graduation's coming up, and so that's had quite an effect on the traffic. K6GVO.
1: Yeah, not too bad down here coming down the 15. A little bit of truck traffic, but once you get kind of where the split is, it starts lightening up. So pretty good drive today, too, and we're sitting with the same overcast you are. I imagine it'll probably burn off by 10, 11 o'clock. So probably going to be another nice day. KO6CDD.
0: I think they said this morning, I was listening to KNX 1070 on the way here, it looks like it's going to cool down a little bit overall. So, well, I'm lucky. I'm there near the coast, so we pick up late in the afternoon. Usually we get some kind of offshore breeze. So it keeps the temperature down. We'll just wait and see. Boy, they're saying this morning, a real good one is there's been more activity than over 1,000 years on the Andreas Fault. Mostly, swarms of activity north of us. So I wonder what the heck's going on. Either it's relieving itself or it's getting ready to dump something good.
1: Yep, I've been kind of watching that too. But I'm thinking maybe, I don't know, maybe we'll get something over a 6 or a 7 if the pressure keeps building up and it doesn't get all out of there. Could be interesting. Anywho, yep, just tooling along for another Tuesday. Got a couple more weeks yet, and then I'll be moving out of Dodge.
0: Are you going to be moving into the new facility?
1: Yeah, they're getting it ready to go. I won't be moving in, though. I got an intercompany transfer, so I'm moving to Huntsville, Alabama for a big career move over there. Going to transfer from doing subcontract work from the Navy to subcontract work for the Army. So, pretty decent pay raise, so I can't complain.
0: There's a lot of work going on down there. I know I was reading what the heck's going on with the Air Force Association and the Navy League and in the Army. Yeah, there. So now are you going to, I assume you're going to sell your house and the wife's going or the kids are all going? Or, I mean, that's going to be a major big move for you. It's a lot cheaper to live down there. And I assume that hopefully you go down there and you're able to retire.
1: Well, that's what I'm thinking. Get a nice pay raise, start banking some stuff up for retirement. We're keeping our house out here. The kids are going to move into it and rent it from us. Just so we have kind of a fallback position because, you know, over the years we've put everything into that house. So that house is our nest egg. But I figure we go down there, we're going to rent for a while, and I got a 2-year commitment on this thing, so we'll be there for at least 2 years, and then we'll renegotiate and see what happens. But if we end up liking it down there and everything works out, we'll probably stay. But we're leaving ourselves an escape hatch, if you know what I mean. KO6CDD.
0: That's good. That's good thinking. Believe me, you know, I worked in the aerospace business, aeronautics side, and for about 25 years, besides doing military reserve, and that's good thinking, because you just don't know where it's all going to go. So it's cheaper to live down there. You don't want to, if you do get a place, try to find something outside of there. Well, the military will be able to tell you what's going on down there. You do your homework. But I know all about that move. I watched in the early 80s, mid-80s, excuse me, I closed up a lot of facilities. I started out in a subunit in Burbank and moved into the main, one of the old main plants in Burbank. And then from there, I moved over toward the airport, over still was still same company. And then eventually we transferred what we were working on and everything to Palmdale, and I commuted back and forth. But I kept my place here. Actually, I was living in a couple of different locations with girlfriends or friends, and I just kept the place I had here. I was renting, and it was on rent control. So, yeah, you want to cover yourself, and you may not want to buy anything permanently down there. You'll just have to wait and see. So it'd be a lot cheaper to live, that's for sure, but then you'll just have to see where it all goes. We had a lot of people I work with, especially on salary, that moved to Fort Worth and moved to a bunch of other locations when they closed Burbank down, and about 10,000 people disappeared. K6 GVO.
1: KO6 CDD. Yeah, that's kind of the plan. We're going to go back there, and we found a place to rent that'll work for us and the dogs. We're going to rent it. In fact, I got to sign the lease paperwork tonight. But we'll rent that, and rumor has it that Space Force is going to move in and build a base down there, down by the Rocket Center. So we'll have both of those there. And we're going to live, you know, for now we're going to be a little south of Huntsville, but Lori and I went back there about a month ago and checked the place out for a week, and then I was back there on business last week, you know, checking stuff out, getting stuff set up. So I think we're in pretty good shape, but yeah, that's kind of the plan. Keep the house here, rent something there. If we end up liking it, then we'll look into, you know, buying a place a little outside of town, probably out towards the west or maybe down to the south. You know, pick out the good areas that aren't in the tornado alleys. And that's kind of what we've been doing. And I've got people that I work with back there that I've gotten to know, and they're real helpful. And some of them are natives, so they know the area really well. KO6 CDD, back to you.
0: Yeah, sounds like you've done your homework. I think you'll be fine. Yes, Space Force is going to definitely move in down there, from what I gather. And they have got a massive amount of contracts and stuff going on. So I think you'll be just fine. All right, I'm going to back out of here and go in and get some breakfast. I'm going to say 73s, and you be safe, and stay in touch. You can always come up on the Internet, onto the Popper system, once in a while, or check in with everybody. K6 GVO, Papa 4.
1: Oh, roger that. And, yep, that's the plan. So we will talk at you later. Have a great breakfast, and have a great day, and we'll catch up with you probably tomorrow or later on this week. 73 for now. KO6 CDD, mobile.

0: over, and KO6EDD from N6CY, mobile, just cleared the shadow zone southbound.
1: N6CY, KO6EDD, yep. Not bad, a lot of truck traffic today. I'm just getting on to Rosecrans. And I heard the DX guy's starting up, so let's do a flow key and make a little room for him. KO6CDD.
0: Very good, N6CY. Yeah, I heard the call, didn't quite hear a response or anything like that. I'm sure they'll try in a few minutes. But yeah, I'm right at the 163 split. And yeah, a little bit of thin overcast, as you know. And I am not seeing the truck traffic that you talked about, so timing is everything, I guess.
1: Yeah, I came through the shadow zone and ended up in it, so I must have just been in the pocket with all of them. Oh well, wasn't too bad though. Everybody kept moving and everybody behaved themselves, no crazies. So, it'll work out. And, yeah, I'm going to try and get an email over to you so I can give you kind of our schedule so you know what's going on. But definitely we'll be keeping in touch for sure. And who knows? Maybe I'll be able to hit that second Saturday with the Midway every so often on HF once I get back there and get everything set up.
0: That would be good. Or find a station in your area that you can borrow some time on or something like that. I'm sure you'll have lots of opportunities in the Huntsville area. Anyway, let's see. Over the weekend, I'm not sure I mentioned it, but had the invitation to remotely operate one of the bigger stations in Alaska off of Anchorage and be a part of putting Alaska on the air as part of the Worked All States 250 year-long event. That was kind of fun, but not a lot of contacts. There were plenty of other on-the-air events going on that the activity was just kind of average.
1: Well, that's kind of a shame. Do you know what radio you were remotely operating? Was it an Elecraft or something like that, or how'd they have you set up?
0: It's Elecraft K3 radios, and the site has a few towers and, of course, stacked Yagi antennas and things like that. The site is KL7RA/KL7SB. They put together the station up there. So, yeah, one of those highly capable stations, although it does have a little bit of antenna work and tower work and rotator work to resolve. Boy, don't I know about that, even at our little station at Point Loma.
1: Yeah, I think we've been up there a couple times. Oh, yeah, while I got you, if you know, any MCOM outfits back there similar to our little station up there, or anything like that, let me know. Give me their contact info. So once I get back there and get settled, I can get involved with something.
0: Yeah, I imagine just as with all points of the compass here in the United States, there is a ARES group. It's just a matter of how active or how dormant they are, you know, at the point in time. But yeah, there should be plenty of that. Particularly seeing as Alabama is one of those places where ARES services might come in handy quite often. So let's see, are you almost down at Liberty Station?
1: Yeah, I just turned into the station. Yeah, but that's what I'll be looking for because I know they could probably use some more people based on the weather patterns down there. And I'm figuring with, the Hamfest being big there and Giga Parts being there, you know, there's probably quite a few opportunities. Just happen to hear something or know somebody, you know, give me a shout. You know, look them up and check it out. But I figure I've already got the okay from the landlord to set up my wire and probably put up my ex-commander out in the yard. He didn't have any problem with it, so I think that's probably what I'll do. I'll set up my NFED first, and then it'll give me an opportunity, since I won't be working on houses all the time, to actually put that DX Commander together and try it out.
0: Okay, sounds great. Well, it'll be an aperture into a different point of the world and ability to work DX a little bit easier, or more easily, you know, into Africa and Europe and things like that from the East Coast. So, yeah, I wish you well with that. All right. I'm going to go ahead and let you go. I know you're getting pretty close, and I'm getting pretty close to the freeway transition. So we'll say 73. Have a great day. And, yeah, we'll keep up the comms there. KO6EDD from N6TY Mobile. 73 for now.
1: All right, Rick. Have a great day, and we'll get together with you later. 73 for now. KO6CDD, and I'll be clear.
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1: Hey, good morning to you, Bob, K6CW.
0: Hey, good morning, Don. How are you this fine morning?
1: Well, everything seems to be operational today.
0: Oh, very good, very good. Well, I've chased a few things. I even chased, Sierra 2, Bangladesh. Didn't get them, but at least was able to copy them. A lot of people trying to work them. And just not a lot else. 6-meter opening seems to have died down, so I'll keep an eye out. But there was nothing happening yesterday or today.
1: Oh, Bangladesh. That's off the edge of the earth for me, I think.
0: Well, I only made solid copy on them maybe 3 times tops. I could see other people working on mostly Midwest. But that's like, you know, sitting on 6 meters and seeing the East Coasters and Midwestern guys work in Europe, but, you know, totally out of reach.
1: Oh, very good. I was trying to get a European-Russian station the last couple days. And guy comes in strong, but he won't answer me. So I don't know what the deal is there. And the only other thing going on is that Turkey contact I made a couple weeks back. He finally acknowledged a day or two ago. So that's good. That was a good contact.
0: Well, that's sweet. I haven't worked or even seen anything interesting. I was on 15, I think, 17 or 15, and quite a few Europeans, nothing I needed. In fact, a bunch of them were actual the specific stations that I had worked before, which, I don't know, given how many hams there are, it sometimes surprises me, but maybe those are the guys who are most active.
1: You know, we should be in the heart of 6-meter openings, and I'm a little worried. Things are a little slow.
0: Well, there were those few days there. I mean, the South Carolina station I worked already confirmed. I just did that so I could prove I could do it. I've been keeping an eye out to see if Alaska opens up for you, but I haven't seen any Alaska openings. I've seen Hawaii openings and then East-West Coast. I've seen nothing from the West Coast to Europe. I've seen West Coast to Japan and Hawaii. And like I say, the last 2 days, nothing.
1: Yeah, I think we're looking at the same screens. That's exactly what I get this end to.
0: Yeah, well, you know, it's only mid-June. Hey, a reminder, this is our last QSO until next Tuesday.
1: Oh, very good. Tuesday, you say?
0: Yeah, I got my annual physical on Thursday, and I'll stick around for a couple days. So I'll be back probably Saturday afternoon.
1: Yeah, that's on my to-do list. All the lab orders are waiting on me. It's just me getting around to it.
0: Yeah, I got all my lab work done last week. Actually, all the numbers look pretty good. So, but I've got my list of things I want to talk to him about, including whether he uses AI professionally at all, and if so, how does he like, you know, what does he do with it? This is WM6Q.
1: Yeah, I haven't seen too many people talk about an actual real world, here's what I'm doing with AI, and here's how it's helping, other than, you know, someone looking for breast tumors or something like that. But I only hear is hype and people raising money. So I don't know. The whole thing's kind of weird. This is K6CW.
0: I use it a lot, just, you know, to look stuff up and stuff. I use it more often than I just use the search bar, which I think is probably Copilot. I use Gemini, and I like it. Hey, you remember all the, I told you all the trouble I was having with the drone people for cleaning my panel, so I canceled it. And guess who shows up at my doorstep yesterday morning? It's the drone people. And I said, between you and Hot Purple Energy, you're so disorganized in your scheduling that I got a guy with a squeegee coming Tuesday, so you can go away.
1: Well, I think that's all I got, Bob, at this end.
0: Yeah, I got nothing else either. I'm gonna head to the gym, so I'll talk to you in a week, Don. Have a great few days, K6CW. This is WM6Q, Palm Desert on Papa 18. I'll be clear on your final time.
1: Oh, very good, Bob. Travel safe. I'll listen for you Tuesday morning. WM6Q, this is K6CW. I'm clear.

0: K6KHO from N6CY Mobile, Catalina Boulevard, Point Loma.
1: Oh, you're almost there. Yeah, I'm starting early this morning.
0: Affirmative, almost there.
1: Yeah, I'm at the golf course already.
0: Okay, yeah, I thought you were going to finish yesterday.
1: So I got all the underground done, all the cables pulled for the gate stuff. I got to call the IT guy, and I don't feel like driving down to Carlsbad, so I taught him how to program his stuff, so I'm just going to call him up and have him do some programming for me. And then go to another building and do the same thing here. It's going to be an easy day, I hope.
0: Hey, yeah, hey, for the underground stuff, do you do your own trenching, or is it a different part of the company that does that?
1: I had a customer, he's got a contractor working out here. I had them put it all in. And I just took a vacuum and sucked a string into the pipe. That was like a 150-foot run down the hill from the building. It's no big deal. Just pulled some wire. Did a lot of interconnect stuff down at the gate.
0: Very good. How big in diameter is the conduit or the pipe?
1: I think it was 1.25 inches PVC.
0: Sounds good. So how much longer do you think the golf project will go on? A few weeks?
1: Oh, they'll probably build another building. Every time they get done with one, they build another one. They're just, the whole perimeter of this golf course is full of little buildings. They just keep making stuff. These guys got a lot of money. They got deep pockets.
0: Okay, yeah, good for the project. All right, I'm at the dropping off point. You have a good rest of the day. I know you don't have a long commute. You're already there. So 73, take care. We'll talk with you later. K6KHO N6CY Mobile.
1: Hi, Rick. Have a good day. K6KHO.

0: AI6CX, KC6EYV. KC6EYV, AI6PX, good morning, Scott.
1: Hi, good morning. How far along are you on your commute?
0: Just heading down the hill towards baseline.
1: Okay. Yeah, I just got on the 210. So how was the breakfast? I wanted to be there, but there was a change of plans with my wife's schedule and so forth, so I couldn't make it.
0: It was good. Smaller group. I think if people were planning to go to the picnic on Sunday, probably picked one or the other. Had three people in for testing, two general upgrades, one extra upgrade, so that was kind of cool. I like seeing them come back and move on up.
1: Yeah, that is cool. Yeah, one of these days I'd like to go to the picnic. I just really, I had, you know, Saturday night I had to go to this, to go see one of my granddaughters in this beauty, well, I don't know if it's really a beauty pageant, but a pageant. So that was a long evening, and then, you know, Sunday morning we got church. I just couldn't see my way clear of driving all the way to Irvine on Sunday as much as I would have liked to.
0: Yeah, that's kind of a drive. I haven't gotten to one myself. I mean, I'd like to, but usually, you know, we got stuff going on the weekend, and, you know, I kind of pick one day for the fun stuff and one day for the honeydews and around-the-house stuff.
1: Yeah, I went to a pop-up picnic many years ago when I joined the first time back in the mid-90s, and that was a lot of fun. I can't remember where it was. It might have been the same place. I don't recall. But it was great. But I know a couple people have posted photos on Facebook from this year's, and it looked like a lot of fun one of these days, so...
0: Yeah, same. I'll get myself rolled out there one time. Yeah, at least once, if not more, but, you know, it's not something my wife's excited about. And since we're both working all week, I kind of try to protect the weekend so we can do stuff together.
1: Yeah, same here. That's why I didn't make the breakfast, because she was supposed to work most of the day on Saturday, but that got changed, and we hadn't seen each other much during the week, and, you know, even so, you know, we both work, so it's just during the week we just basically go to work, come home, have dinner, relax, go to bed, you know.

0: Yep, you got to prioritize. Do it together. That's what makes it work, in my opinion.
1: I have two is that I alternate. One is more for casual outdoor use. You know, the other one is more, you know, business, you know, form. I don't want to say formal, it's a Timex, but it's more dressy. So the casual watch, I need a new band for it, so I was looking online, and turns out, you know, the best way to replace the band is to use a special tool to remove the pins that are holding it on the watch. You probably knew that. So I thought, okay, so I got to go buy a tool and do this and do that. Maybe I better just take it in. Lo and behold, I happened to go into Goodwill on Sunday, and I always go in there to see what's what, and I saw a watchmaker's toolkit for $10, including that tool that I bought that needed to change the band. So I scored that. So now I'm going to buy a new watch band and install it myself. I just was like amazed that I found that, you know.
0: You know, I came across, actually, found it on the Snap-on truck years ago. I mean, I was looking for a little, you know, pick set for, you know, working on carburetors and cleaning out Venturis and things like that. So, you know, some really, really fine picks, and grabbed a set off of the Snap-on truck. And lo and behold, it, you know, tip on that was small enough to do the watch bands as well. And then a couple of years after that, as I was sitting in the dentist chair, so, by the way, what do you guys do with your picks after, you know, if they snap or something like that? You know, this is still back in the autoclaving days when these things were made out of surgical, you know, stainless and stuff like that. And like, well, usually we just dispose of them. I said, really? You know, I'd be interested, you know, depending on the, you know, the shapes. I'm looking for some, you know, some straight ones. I'm looking for a, you know, an L and, you know, a couple bucks. And I said, well, you know, next time you're in, you know, we'll hold on to them. You know, we don't, you know, dispose of a lot of them, but, you know, we'll hold on to the ones that are starting to wear, you know, to where we're not using them. And so I got a set of those as well that have come in real handy over the years for a number of things. And, you know, exactly the same thing. You need just a little teeny tiny, you know, pick point to get in and just, you know, push a little spring-loaded button in. It's just what you need.
1: Yeah, isn't that funny? It's just, I wasn't even looking for that, but there's a Goodwill right next to the grocery we go to. And then pretty much every time I go grocery shopping, I just stop in the Goodwill store just to see. So, I mean, I found a really nice camera tripod there for $13, and I've been using it ever since, a couple of years ago. And I found this toolkit, and, you know, I'm also looking for a new clock for my home office / ham shack. So, you know, I could just buy one online, I'm sure, but which I probably will do at some point. But I keep hoping to get a bargain. KC65E.
0: I don't know if it's still there or not, but there used to be a place down on State Street in Redlands that we sell estate stores. You know, and they would just go in and, you know, pick up, you know, when homes were, you know, getting cleaned out or whatever. And I tell you, I found a few treasures in there over the years. Including a large anvil road case for mixing consoles, and it just happened to fit. I just picked up a new console back in, like, early 90s and, you know, was shopping for the case with the roller board and all that stuff on it, and I go walking into this store, I'm like, oh, my God, that thing looks like the perfect dimensions and all that, and I've rolled that thing out of there for, like, $80. Almost pristine condition.
1: Yeah, it's amazing. I mean, you can just find good stuff. I mean, I found, but Goodwill, of course, you may know that Goodwill has a whole online presence where they auction stuff off that you won't find in the store. That's where you're going to find, you know, amateur radio gear, and it's not that cheap. And you've got to really, you know, I tried bidding on something a few years back, and you really need an app that bids for you thousands of times, you know, per minute, because there's so many people bidding on these things. Needless to say, I didn't get it, but you never know. Garage sales are a good source of finding good bargains on things, too.
0: Yeah, sometimes when I'm out running on Saturday mornings and I see the garage sales, I'll slow down as I'm going by, and something, kind of catches my eye or looks like there might be, I stop in and check it out.
1: Yeah, the only thing is just certain things I won't buy used, either from, thrift stores nor from garage sales, and that's any kind of undergarments, footwear, and even cookware I'm leery of, because I don't know, you just don't know what people do. I just, those kinds of things I just won't buy, but other things, yeah.
0: Yeah, I kind of have my limits where I'm going to go. But, yeah, I agree. I mean, if you're willing to look, you're not in a rush. You can definitely find some good deals. I'll have to check out the Google thing. I really haven't played on that one a whole lot. Anyways, hey, pulling into the parking lot here. So, good catching up with you a little bit. Sorry I didn't see you on Saturday, but completely understand. AI6BX.
1: All right, Keith. Have a great day. 73, KC6EYV, clear.

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1: K4HD.
0: Hey Kevin, how you doing this morning?
1: Yeah, so far so good. Make my way up to the Antelope Valley. We were given directive to stay out of downtown due to protests, so be aware. I don't know if you heard anything about that yet.
0: Oh no, I haven't heard that, and I'm actually headed back downtown right now. I just picked up my car from getting the oil changed early this morning, so I'll let you know by text if I see anything crazy. So sorry for missing you last weekend. There was a domestic dispute next door to my apartment, and ended up with cops coming at like 4 in the morning, and me not even going to bed until about an hour and a half before we were supposed to rally. So apologies again for that.

Yeah, no worries, bro. No apologies necessary. Life happens. Tried to get a hold of you last night because I hung out for an extended amount of time with some fires that they had up in the Castaic area. Five, traffic, whatever. But anyway, we're drumming. But I was unable to reach you.

0: Drummond tomorrow. We should get together here before too long.
1: Yeah, it has been a while. I'm going to drive up to Northern California tomorrow morning and then come back on Sunday, I think. And then I should be in town for a couple of weeks. So I'd love to see you, not this week, but the following, if you're around.
0: Yeah, I'll definitely be around and start my vacation this Thursday. So next week we'll be pretty flexible considering our Texas trip fell through. So we can just kind of do local stuff.
1: Oh, I didn't catch that update. So you're not going to Texas. Is everything okay with your daughter and the family down?

0: I'd say they're dealing with their own drama. So we're going to take a rain check on all that, let them get everything lined out for a less stress-free rendezvous.
1: Copy that. Yeah, that sounds good. Best to avoid the family drama if you can. What else you got on your plate today? It sounds like you, did you say you were out in Antelope Valley?
0: Well, northbound and down. Yeah, so that's my Antelope Valley day. Today and tomorrow. So, this is the way it worked out. I'll be ending out there, which is a good thing because we're getting more referrals from up there. Definitely in need.
1: Yeah, I'm guessing that's an underserved part of Los Angeles County for you.
0: Yeah, and definitely makes it convenient when I can deploy from home or in the field up there. What about you? What you got going on today? K4HD is a good measure.
1: Really just prepping to leave town, just trying to get the car fixed up. The repair bill that they want to charge me is insane. A lot of different things they want to fix up, but I think that's just a dealer racket. Anyway, that's pretty much it. Just trying to get some paperwork done and some invoices sent out before I head up to NorCal for the week to see the family and so forth.
0: Noise. Well, since we've been chatting and I got that filter in line, and I haven't heard any other reports otherwise, has my signal been okay? The audio, any like big whine or interference noise or anything like that? Go ahead.
1: Yeah, no, not at all. 5x9. And no sort of over undertones on your signal.

0: yeah, so when I put that, this 5888 in, it's getting a lot of the alternator noise, which I'm glad that it wasn't my alternator being bad, it's just the frequency that PowerWorks filter in, and it's been, yeah, you sound good on my end. Every once in a while I hear, depending on the frequency or the, yeah, the frequency that I'm on, I can hear it a little bit on my end, but it doesn't sound like it's, you guys are being affected by it.
1: Yeah, no, it's totally clear. It could also be the total piece of junk $20 HT I'm using right now. I'm going to, once I get my basic car stuff fixed, I'm going to get that ID5100 installed, finally. And then I can join you in the range of worrying about alternating current power issues.

0: Alright, very good. And it might work out as well next week, talking to Logan. Scott will be back soon, but I got some of the donations so we can go out to different areas to engage with the community, get that distributed. So maybe next week might be a good time for all of us.
1: Yeah, let's do it. I'd love that. That sounds great. You just let me know what day that's looking like, and I'll get it in the calendar.
0: Roger that. Chuck's going to take care of the San Diego area, Oceanside. I was hoping somebody would step up, volunteer, go with them. You know, it's always safety in numbers going out there. We'll see how that pans out. And like I said, Scott will be back. I got a bag for him for the Riverside area. So, let's see. That's about it. You know, next time, maybe we'll get some Orange County and Santa Barbara County. You know who I haven't heard from? You know, when the Bakersfield crew, when the repeater first went up, we got a good amount of people. I haven't heard anyone from Bakersfield in a while, have you?
1: Yeah, negative, no Bakersfield contact in a while. I just use the repeater when I'm driving up the 5 sometimes, and it still works good.

0: Roger that. Well, they're doing their own thing. I don't know. Try to pull them back in. Yeah, it just crossed my mind the other day. I guess I hadn't heard anybody from Bakersfield in a while, and I know we got that new repeater up there.
1: Yeah, it'll be interesting to see how far Papa expands into Central Valley. I mean, there's a little bit of coverage off 32 as well around Fresno and that kind of area, but there's a lot of the 5 that could still use some more coverage. I thought I had found finally a repeater group that had linked repeaters from Southern California to Lake Tahoe, where, you know, I spent a lot of time. I got all the information from this group and even was going to pay to join it, and then found out they haven't had the linked repeater in Tahoe for, like, years, and just have old maps on their website, which is kind of a bummer, but hopefully I'll be able to figure out sometime soon how to have some communication with you from that part of the country, or the state.

0: Very good there, Sir Richard. Everything's going all right there with Lady Cat. You guys are all good?
1: We're good. Nothing beyond the normal squabbles of a couple living through the era we're living through. Everything's good. I'll tell you, said hi.
0: All right, yeah, keep me in the loop if you see anything weird. I have a feeling it's, I mean, I'm all about standing up for social injustice. I think people have a right to protest and bring awareness. It's the other little knuckleheads that try to initiate trouble. That's the problem, but I'm not sure how it's going to disrupt traffic flow and getting around. I do have a couple clients that don't have phone. I can't call them, and they're in Skid Row. So we're going to have to navigate that today, see how that goes. But if you see anything weird, say something, hit me up.
1: Sure will, Kevin. All right, you have a great day out there in the valley. 7-3 now. With 6-0 Foxtrot X-ray listening out.
0: All right, happy trails, namaste. K4HD, I'm out.

0: Kilo 6 Tango Whiskey Alpha, Papa 4 Hotel, how you doing?
1: Good morning. What a beautiful day. I'm looking out, I don't see a sky, a cloud anywhere. So, it looks to be about 85, not too bad. So, looking forward to a nice day. How about you? Got anything special going on?
0: No, it's just our morning walk and then, whatever comes down the road. So, name is Cliff. I could talk to you before. So, how's it going with you?
1: Oh, it's always nice to talk with you, Cliff. We have talked before, and I know you're great about connecting with people on Papa system, so I've always appreciated your efforts that way to make a contact to someone. Today I'm waiting on a guy to come finish painting some of the inside of a house, and I'm gonna try to straighten up the shack a little bit and rearrange it. And I think I have to buy some new batteries, because I'll break here for a sec. K6OPM. And see what I need to buy. They've, I think, been charged out. I think they get, about 1,000. They're, like 20 amp lithium ion. I think they last 1,000, 1,500 charges. So, that's it. That's about it for me today.
0: Well, where's Oak Park?
1: Oak Park is in a little eastern part of Ventura County, south of Simi, east of Thousand Oaks, and north of Agoura Hills. So you can kind of figure where all that's at. That's it. It's about 13,000 people. It's an unincorporated section of Ventura County. So we're right up against the hills. It's nice. It's really nice. We love it out here. Back to you, Flip.

0: So it's a kind of a rural town, correct?
1: I wouldn't call it rural. There are spots that are kind of like a little bit of horse country, but I mean, there's not a whole lot of land, but there's a lot of open spaces. But it's all track homes developed in here. So that's the only thing I don't like about it, is that we're right up against the hills, which is nice in one way because I feel like I'm living in a zoo with all the animals I get to see in the backyard up on the hill. But, you know, the fires, we're definitely, you know, in a fire area. So that's always in the back of my mind. Back to you.
0: Well, were you affected at all by the recent fires?
1: No, the fire that was, well, we had to, they had us on, you know, get ready. So, you know, we had the cars in the driveway. But it, what happens is that they start up at the 118 freeway. I mean, you know, on the Ronald Reagan Freeway up there, up by Rocky Point, and the wind from Simi blows them down those canyons. It's like a tunnel, and it, you know, it blows them all the way to the ocean. You know, it'll go right down Canaan or Malibu Canyon, and it'll go all the way. One year we lost a house on the street in the Woolsey fire, but that's going back a few years. So, we've been lucky and, you know, I pray that, you know, we never have to deal with that, at, you know, losing a home. I just can't imagine. Back to you.
0: Well, that Woolsey fire was really terrible. It was really bad. So, anyway, I'm getting kind of out of breath here. I'll have to sign with you. So I always, when I hear somebody out there, I always come back and give them a call. No, like Cecil says, no call goes unanswered. So that's what you got to do. So take it easy. Hope the painter gets there on time. I know what that's about. 60W73.
1: Well, 73, Cliff, and thank you for, you know, coming back on the QSO, as you always do, and I try to do the same, and I've learned that from you. So thank you, and for always being there and being a great ambassador for Papa System. And you have a 73 and a great day. And catch your breath, and hope your hike goes well. I'll talk to you soon. This is K6OPM. I'll be going clear.

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que os

事咧，其實食少啲。

0: 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Can somebody give me a audio report? Thank you.
1: Whiskey 9 Echo Yankee, I'll give you one if you give me one. Whiskey 6, Indy Mike Golf. Back to you.
0: Thank you. I'm in Redlands, California, and I live in a place called Mission Commons, retirement community. What's your QTH?
1: Right now I'm working a mobile in Hemet. Let's see here, I'm on Papa 36, and as far as your audio goes, your audio is a little low, but very readable, very clear. I'm kind of working through an audio issue of my own. I'm getting reports of like overdriven audio. Made some adjustments where I could, and just wondering how this one is sounding. Back to you.
0: Well, thank you for the report. Your audio is very good. We're both doing.
1: Okay, good, sir. You kind of cut out on that one. I didn't get the entirety of that last transmission. I just got a couple of little syllables there. I don't know whether light on the mic key or if you dropped out altogether, but it didn't sound like you dropped out. It sounded like you cut out.
0: Well, this is Whiskey 9 Echo Yankee Papa. I have a handheld here. You got to have 100 pounds against this switch to keep it closed, so it's my fault that it dropped out. But what I was saying was that your audio sounds very good. I got no complaints, and if it keeps up that way, it's okay. In any event, I have to leave right now. I want to thank you so much for your report. This is Whiskey 9 Echo Yankee Papa saying thank you to Hemet and W9 Echo Yankee Papa. A clear and bye for any possible final.
1: Okay, well, you have a good day out there. Be safe. Your radio is working well. Whiskey 9 Echo Yankee Papa 73, Whiskey 6, India Mike Golf Monitoring.

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1: Well, audio is good. I'm not sure about the signal. I'm mobile stationary, but you were loud and clear, certainly readable, workable, for anything, even MCOM work. I think you're doing fine. Rich, NI6H, Menifee.
0: NI6H, Rich, thank you very much. I'm actually on an HT as well. I should have just said radio audio check. But anyway, I'm using Papa 5. I normally use Papa 3, but that's having a little bit of a dropout. So I'm out walking in Huntington Beach. The name's Jamie. Back to you.
1: Well, it's warming up, Jamie. Enjoy your walk. NI6H.
0: NI6H, thanks for the return. 73. Have a great day. 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

0: 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This is Rich, NI6H, coming back to you. 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
1: WB6YES, this is Sierra 21 Tango Whiskey Papa QSL.
0: How are you doing today?
1: I'm doing fine, just going through some back pain, so I have to do physiotherapy like one day later. So yeah, just came home from the therapist and now kind of resting and seeing what's around in the talk groups. So put you over.
0: Just having a late drive-through breakfast. just barely got there in time. Parked in the shade before I head back to work. Nothing big. Nothing great shake, sir. But I heard your call, and I wanted to just respond real quick and say, hey, NI6H, back to you for a final.
1: That's lovely, and those folks, three of you, that you came back to respond to me. Hope you have a great day at work. Have your breakfast, be boosted up to work enough. all right, have your breakfast. Blessings to you and your family. I think it's our, like, second year, so, right, yeah, or...
0: Well, very good. My privilege to be your second QSO. Enjoy it. It's a great hobby and can be a great service sometimes for a lot of people. So have a blessed day. Take care, NI6H, and I'll be clear in a minute.
1: Yep. It is what it is. All right. Stay boosted up for work as well. Nice talking to you again. For another 3 at the station, maybe if there is around my standby at a work.

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1: Well, it's still morning, K6YXH. I heard you talk about your new automobile. What did you get, Norm, WD6Evs today? I take it that's what you drove down to the picnic.
0: Yeah, it is. It's what we drove. I picked up Lenny. And that was the longest I've, well, it's not the longest trip I've had in the car, but first time I ran it down to where I had less than 100 miles of battery left. I've kept it up around 80-90% most of the time. It's a Hyundai Ioniq 5, so it's a full electric vehicle, no gasoline.
1: I'm still struggling with trying to get my money back on the Jeep, and I got to get another car, and I'm not sure what I'm going to get, but I'm not even sure I'm going to get my money back. But I got an attorney working on it. First time I've ever hired an attorney to do anything, and God, and I got a phone call, and it's my son. I have to pick it up. I'll catch up with you in a little bit. WD6 of today.
0: Okay.

0: November 6, Charlie Alpha Alpha, KB 6 up to you.
1: KB 6 up to you, CIA. Hey, Johnny, how are you?
0: Just fine, Corbin. Thank you very much for asking. Just want to say happy Tuesday to you. And hope everything is okay with you.
1: Oh yeah, everything's good, man. Yeah, everything is good here. About to get ready here to get out and get to the JOB here in a little bit. Nice and sunny out here in Costa Mesa here, so we're doing well. So doing fine over this way. Back to you.
0: Yeah, you don't have to tell me if you don't want to, but you are you planning on taking a vacation this year, or you much rather talk to me some other way about it?
1: Let's do that over the landline here. So I'll tell you about some things going on. But it's got to be a landline discussion.
0: Okay, I'll give you a call. Kilowatt Bravo 6, Foxtrot Delta Echo Clear. Thank you very much for coming back to me.
1: All righty, N6CAA Clear, Papa 5.

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1: I didn't catch the whole call, KC6D. Good afternoon.
0: I believe that was KC6DE. This is KNX-QDX. Dennis over here in the Southern Los Angeles area. Hope everything going well for you.
1: Yeah, good afternoon, Dennis. Name here is Don. I'm in Huntington Beach, coming in on 5, and called Kilo Charlie 6 Delta, and the clouds burned off.
0: Yeah, but at least it isn't as hot and miserable as it was yesterday.
1: No, it's very nice, 71 according to my automobile thermometer here. So anyway, I heard you. I'm just a block from touchdown here, so wanted you not to go unanswered. You out and about doing POTA or something?
0: Well, being that I found myself recently unemployed, I probably should be. No, got me a new toy here, so just playing with it a little bit as I'm walking 7-Eleven.
1: Okay, well, sounds real good. What is it?
0: Motorola R7. It's definitely got the performance I expect. Unfortunately, for the price, it doesn't have whistles and bells, but I get the performance I expect.
1: Yeah, very good.

0: Yeah, they make good stuff. I just prefer things I can program from the keyboard, from the front panel. So, anyway, I have to say 7-3 and get parked. Have a good day and enjoy your toy. KC-60.
1: 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Y'all have a great day. 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
2: Yeah, good afternoon, Tom. Sounds like you might be busy. You might be in the process of flying an airplane.
4: No, I'm just watching TV, checking, you know, the internet. Not doing too much. Good to hear you.
2: Yeah, same here, Tom. Same here. How's the retirement coming?
4: Well, pretty good. Just out for a nice walk today. It's warming up. Feels warm in here. Might turn the air on, but how you doing? You got your fans going?
2: No, not yet. Probably will pretty soon. But so far, so good. 10 minutes after noon. Doesn't seem to be quite as warm as it was yesterday so far.
4: Yeah, just had a nice little brunch and maybe go do some shopping a little bit later. But otherwise, it's a beautiful day, man. It's good to be retired. Back to you.
2: Most definitely. You feel like going to Cora, or you much rather not?
4: I don't know. I have to go upstairs and fire up the radio. Just down here watching TV.
2: No, don't go to no extreme. Yeah, I don't know if you were in your shack or not. Apparently not.
4: Just got the HP on All-Star. Hopefully I'm coming in okay. So, yeah, I was walking around the neighborhood with the radio. I didn't hear too much this morning. I gave a shout-out to Corbin about 10, and I guess he was busy doing something. Maybe he was shopping. Back to you.
2: Yeah, I just got off the landline with Corbin. I'll be on the slow key just in case he wants to join us.
4: Maybe he's going to go over to Italy or Greece or someplace far away where he can relax.
2: Oh, maybe so. Yeah. Maybe so, Tom. So other than that, yeah, sounds like everything is looking up. Yeah. Looks like it's going to be another fantastic afternoon.
4: But it feels like it's getting warm in here. I got the door closed, so open that up. The guy was out there with his yard blower cleaning off the sidewalk. But I hear other people got their air going. But, yeah, open the door up for a little bit. Let the breeze come through. So you got anything planned for, you got Taco Tuesday going on later on?
2: Most definitely. Yeah, no ifs and ands and buts about it.
4: All right, yeah, I'm thinking maybe I could go get some soft tacos somewhere. We got the taco shop. Maybe go over there and see what they got. Maybe some fish tacos. I could eat those. Back to you.
2: Well, good luck. Yeah, I'm pretty sure you'll find something. You probably have already picked out a couple of spots that you go to.
4: Well, my wife's such a great cook. We don't go out that much because, you know, we've got a big kitchen and it's delicious food right here. Save a little money, but yeah, we go out every now and then. Back to you.
2: Oh, yeah. Well, that's great then. Yeah. Definitely great. Yeah, that's the way, yeah. I haven't been out. I haven't ate out in so long. It's been a little while for me. I just do it right here at the house.
4: Make your tacos there. And Jack in the Box tacos taste pretty good. But I don't know how healthy they are, but they taste good. Back to you.
2: It's been a while since I had any Jack in the Box tacos. The ones at home taste better.
4: Alrighty then. Well, that's good. Eat healthy. You know, if you know what you're cooking and what you're eating, then you're doing the right thing. Well, I'm going to go out in the garage, put a few things away, and get things going here. And thanks for the call there. Good to hear you, Johnny. We'll have the radio handy nearby, so if you like, give me a shout later on. Go ahead. Kilowatt Bravo 6, Foxtrot, Delta Echo, K6UZ, back to you.
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0: Kilo Oscar 6 Lima Whiskey Juliet, looking for a radio check. Anybody copy?
1: I copy you. This is Whiskey 9 Echo Yankee Papa. Your audio is very good. One of the better signals. Good luck. W9 Echo Yankee Papa, now clear.
0: Okay, thank you, sir. I appreciate it. I'm just out here trucking out to Tonopah, Arizona, looking for anybody out there that wants to make the miles go by.
1: How are you coming in? What system are you using to come in to our repeater? W9 Echo Yankee Papa, bye for you.
0: I'm on the Papa system for sure. I'm kind of a new ham, so I don't know all the Papa system numbers by heart. You know, I truck anywhere between Vegas and Riverside, California, or out to Tonopah, Arizona. So I kind of had to program the repeaters in by area name for me.
1: Okay, very good. You're right. This repeater does go into Arizona. So, no problems. You're doing pretty good. It's pretty hot in Arizona and Nevada these days. It's pretty cool here in California, relatively. Anyways, I'm just relaxing here this afternoon. Have a good trip. I'm saying 73, W9 Echo Yankee Papa. Bye, I'm waiting for a possible final.
0: Okay, well, thank you for coming back, 9 Yankee Papa. I appreciate it. It gets hot out in Arizona and Nevada these days. I got the AC, so I'm okay.
1: I'm glad you're okay. Keep cool. W9 Echo Yankee Papa, now clear.

0: This is KO6LWJ on Blythe area repeater. Coming back to the last station there.
1: LWJ, November 6, X-ray, Delta X-ray. Back to you.
0: Sorry about that. Yeah, no, you're sounding good. I'm out here near Blythe, trucking out to Tonopah, Arizona.
1: Okay. Yeah, I know. We got good reach out there with the system. That's good. Papa 9, North County, San Diego. So, wishing I was on a road trip, but not. How you doing today?
0: Doing good, but I'm sure you got nice weather out there in San Diego right now. What's the weather like?
1: 75, clear, a little hazy, but not a lot.
0: Okay, well, it's 114 out here where I'm at right now, but it's okay. I'm in the cab with air conditioner, so I'm doing all right.
1: Yeah, it could be worse. It could be 90 years ago. You'd be putting along in something at about 40 miles an hour, no air conditioning, with water bags, hoping to get cool air back to you.
0: Yeah, that's true. I am grateful for modern conveniences. Although I've been out this way before and had the AC go out on me, but that's all right.
1: Yeah, my first car didn't have AC. That was it was miserable at times. Fortunately, most of the time I had it, I was up in the northeast along the coast, so didn't really need it. But when I was out here, it was crazy.
0: Okay, all right. Whereabouts in the northeast did you used to live?
1: Rhode Island, up in Newport. Yeah, in Newport. It's an island surrounded by waters. So most of the time was along the bay or down by the ocean. So the weather was always pretty temperate, except for like 2 weeks in the summer.
0: Okay, all right. That sounds nice. I used to live up in Arrow Bear, just south of Big Bear, up in the mountains for a couple of years, and I really liked it. I think when I retire, I don't mind moving somewhere where there's snow. I can always seem to put on enough gear and stay warm.
1: Yeah, I'm the same. I prefer moderate to cool weather. I was raised in Florida with that kind of humidity and spent another 12 years along the Gulf Coast and in Florida with that kind of humidity, and I'm happy to be out here where we don't have it and it's not so bad. Last time I was there about a year and a half ago, it was in November, and the temperature was like 85 with like a million percent humidity. It was miserable.
0: Yeah, last year we vacationed out there in Florida at Hollywood Beach. The wife absolutely loved it, except for the humidity. It was 100% humidity, and kind of gave her bad hair days. But she asked me what I thought about retiring out there when we were ready. And I said, you know, I mean, they do get hurricanes out there. You got to think about that. I think that scared her off.
1: Yeah, but not all the time, and most of them miss you. So there's that. I lived there. Oh God, I grew up there, so 18 years and another 12, so 30 years in hurricane-prone areas, and only had to evacuate. I think, one time, two times, three times. So, you know, it all depends. You never know. At least you get warning. Earthquakes, you don't get warning.
0: Okay, Wade, thank you. I'm about to come up on a hill where I think I'll lose the repeater here. This is KO6LWJ, and thank you, other station, for helping the miles go by.
1: KO6LWJ, have a good one. I'm almost to where I need to be, so have yourself a good day. 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
1: WTX, this is KO6 LWJ. I've still got a copy for a little bit.
0: Hello, I heard you were near Blythe. I got a place out in Blythe. I'm not there right now, but where are you? Just are you on the 10 passing Blythe? Back to you.
1: Yeah, I'm on the 10 right now. I'm using the Blythe area repeater. I'm coming up on the port of entry right here, Arizona state line, I'm pretty sure.
0: Okay, you're coming into California?

WJ, you're breaking up. I didn't hear that last transmission.

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1: This is KA6WTX, Mark in Escondido.
0: Well, hello, Mark in Escondido. You're not 100% into the repeater. Chopping out just a little bit. I may be also. Anyways, KA6BXT, Orange County.

0: This is KA6 WTX. I changed radios. How is this radio doing?
1: Hundred percent better. Very clear.
0: All right, that's good. What was your call sign again?
1: Kilo Alpha 6 Bravo X-ray Tango. The name is Doug.
0: Kilo Alpha 6 Bravo X-ray Tango. Doug?
1: Roger.
0: I'm a Orange County boy, transplanted into San Diego County. Whereabouts are you in Orange County?
1: Uh, 405 just left Los Alamitos near the Orange County line, headed for Huntington Beach, headed for, going in between clients. I do computer IT service for a little over 40 years now, so going on to the next client.
0: Little over 40 years, you should be getting close to retirement.
1: Well, when you own your own company, you never retire. It's just something you do. I have backed off the hours, and, you know, so that works. I always try to take off Fridays because the wife has Fridays off also. We do a lot of three-day weekends, get out on the motorcycles and have fun.
0: When you say get on the motorcycles, is that doing dirt biking or a street bike?
1: Cruiser bike. They're three-wheeler bikes. They're Can-Am Spiders. They're what they call a Sea to Sky edition of a Spider RT. It's a 1,200-pound bike, 120cc. Yeah, large three-cylinder engine. It's a touring-type bike. Nice and comfortable.
0: Copy that. I get it. Sounds cool.
1: Yeah, we just came back from a camping trip up on the Kern River. We towed two trailers behind us. One is actually a camper that folds out to a queen-size bed in a 5x5 area behind it. And the other one carries the rest of our camping gear, ham radio antennas, Hoda gear, 7300, you know, all that good stuff, battery box.
0: Well, that sounds really cool. Boy, you guys must have a blast. Yeah, I just bought a 7300, and Saturday I just put up a 30-foot pole to string NFED up and got that up now. And but unfortunately, I know nothing about the 7300. Now I have to figure out how to use the 7300. Back to you.
1: Did you get the Mark II or the older one?
0: I got the older one. I got it from an estate sale. It was still in the box. I got a real good price on it. Probably it's been 2.5 months since I've had it, and I've been going back and forth on how I was going to get this NFED antenna up. And finally I just, bit the bullet and had some help come over, and we put it up. So now it's playtime. Back to you.
1: Cool. Well, the 7300 and the 7300 Mark II are pretty much the same SDR radios. They're really good. I've got a standalone SDR that's a lot better on receive abilities, but but it's only 5 watts, and it's also a lot of fun. But, no, I had an old FT-1000D, and I managed to sell it for enough to turn around, and between that and some other things I sold off, I was able to get the Mark II. I did that at the Yuma Hamfest. We rode the bikes out there and sold the rest of my gear and turned around and went to the HRO booth and bought the Mark II. I love it. It's a cool radio.
0: Boy, you didn't let that money burn a hole in your pocket very long before you re-spent it.

0: 7300, so not good for motorcycle POTA.
1: Well, you sound like you've been a ham for quite a while. How long have you been a ham operator?
0: I've had this call since the early 70s.
1: Ah, very good. Well, I haven't even been a ham a year. I got my technician ticket in September, my general in October, so it hasn't even been a year for me.
0: Well, welcome to an amazing hobby. Yeah, I'm starting to work on All-Star and DMR and that sort of stuff. I've got two DMR nodes set up and an All-Star node. And I broke down and bought that new Bridgecom Maverick, which is the same as Anytone 890. And so now I have a bear of Bofang sitting on the bench that I'll probably never use again, K6BXT.
1: KA6WTX for ID. Yeah, I bought the $80 Baofeng DMR because my nephew ended up getting that Anytone, but he can't even, he doesn't even know what to do at all on that. So I wanted to see what the DMR was all about, but I kind of put that aside and moved back over to the 7300 to get going in that. Anyway, back to you.
0: Yeah, I just finished configuring a high-powered hotspot. I can run it on low power at the house, but it's using a Kenwood dual-band UHF-VHF rig with a data input. We do a lot of volunteer work and whatnot, so I can use that as a mobile setup, high power hotspot, put a good antenna on it, and now a bunch of people can talk over, you know, probably 20 mile circumference if I get the antenna up high enough for a temporary simplex repeater.
1: Yeah, very good. Very cool. Have you ever used EchoLink? Do you use EchoLink?
0: Once I make this turn, I stay at a red light, and I pull into this guy's driveway and start working again. KA6BXT, head back into the background.
1: Okie doke, I'll let you go. So it was nice talking to you, Doug. Have a good client call, and you have a good rest of the afternoon and evening. This is KA6WTX. Clear on your final.
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0: 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Hope the weather is nice where you are hiking, N6XDX.
1: Yeah, we're I'm with the wifey right now, KO6MWL, and we're taking a little day trip around Silverwood Lake up here in San Bernardino.
0: All right, good deal. Good deal. Hope it's not too warm for you. I'll let you do your thing. And 6XDX, enjoy your walk.
1: Thank you. Have a safe motoring adventure for your day, and the weather up here is beautiful. It's about 70 degrees, 80 degrees.

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1: K6KHO, KO6TDD, I just got mobile too. Where you at, bud?
0: I acknowledge you, Tim. Brian, I'm just about halfway home here on my whole 12-mile commute. I mean, 12-minute commute.
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3: Hey, Tommy. Yeah, I'm just now getting

0: Good seeing you there, Jeff, at the picnic, and missed you, Brian, and Tom, so, but it was great. So, over to Jeff, K6KHO.
1: It's amazing what happens when you drop a call and your shows up. Nice to hear you guys today. Have a nice afternoon roundtable here while we're cruising. Of course, Tom's probably in front of that giant curved monitor pretending to be an airplane pilot, but that's cool too. Well, Tim, nice day at the golf course. Got a job completed. Got another one ready to go except for the stanchion where the gate is so they can read a card to get in the gate. I'm a happy man today. Over to you, Tim.
0: KM6PHP. Yeah, I'm just heading to class. So I got about 4 hours and I'll be heading home. So I'm just heading back to Riverside. Nothing big and just a normal day. Over to you, Tom. K6COZ.
2: Thank you very much, Tim, K6CUZ. Well, yeah, finally trying to sleep in a little bit more, getting up around 6 now, 6:30, trying to get used to the time change still. So at least we're doing a little bit better. We first got home, we were getting up at like 2 or 3 in the morning, like, okay, let's eat. So that's about it. Turn it over to Brian there.
3: KO6CDD. Yeah, Tom, saw the pictures, man. Looked like you guys had a great time. But glad you got back safe and had fun. And hope everything's going well and hope you get adjusted back fast. I know those time changes are terrible. I just went to Huntsville last week and coming back was pretty bad, but I will be moving back there the first of the month, so I'm just sorry I couldn't make the picnic, but I was packing, so Lori went and had a good time, and I was packing and taking care of the dogs, so I think that's going to be my nights and weekends from now on. KO6CDD, over to you, Tim.
0: KN6PHP. Oh, that's cool enough. Well, at least everybody's having fun and, you know, in trouble. But, aside from that, nothing else. And, got some parts and doing some homework on some, antennas and, waiting for the ham operator to, get out of the hospital. But he's doing a whole lot better, and, thank goodness. And so, probably a week he'll give me a call and have him go over to his place to tweak the antenna up real quick. So, but besides from that, that's it. Over to Jeff, K6KHO.
1: It's good to hear you're helping people out, Tim. And Tom, 6 o'clock, man. You got to make it 7 tomorrow. Force yourself. And Brian, how many hours is that, 2 or 3? I'm kind of curious. I don't remember the time zone right there. Pretty close to the East Coast, though. Anyways, I'm about 2 minutes from the house, so I'm going to hand it over to Tom real quick.
2: Hey there, Jeff, K6KHO, K6COZ. Yeah, Brian's a short-timer. Oh, my God. He'll be an Alabamian. My goodness. But they got some good food out there. Not sure about the Mexican food, but I know they got some barbecue and some pretty good eats, for sure. He'll learn, maybe he can share culinary exchanges between grilling out there. So I'll turn it over to Brian, K6UZ.
3: Yeah, KF6CDD. They did have some pretty good food. They just don't have Baja-style

0: Mexican food there. So, yeah, I'm going to have to teach some people how to cook, or Lori is, actually. And, yeah, Jeff, it's a two-hour time difference. They're central. So it's only 2 hours, not the three. Didn't make it quite that far back in the south. So it'll only be a two-hour difference. But I'm kind of going to be like Tom. I'm going to try and, since it's not that far of a drive to the office from where I'm going to be, I'm going to try and learn to not be up at 5 in the morning, sleep in a little bit. You know, maybe wait till, I don't know, 6:30 to get out of bed. KO6 CDD, over to Tim.
1: KO6 THP. Yes, besides the warm day here and there over here in Riverside, nothing else is going on, and just doing all my activities and normal stuff, and
2: I don't know, that's about it.
1: So I'm
2: going to
1: pass it to Jeff,
2: K6KHO. That's perfect timing. I'm just rounding the corner to the house. Run by the mailbox and then back up the street and park. But, wow, a Tuesday done. Tomorrow I get to go pull wire. Oh, joy. My arthritis loves that.

0: Tuesday. I'll take it. Jeff, you're going to need to bring a 7-iron out there and a couple of balls and smack a few around just for the heck of it. Surprise the guys. Man, that guy can sure hit a ball. Oh, that's what I'd be doing. I'd be bringing up maybe a driver and a 7-iron just to mess them with their heads. I'll turn it over to Brian. Casey QZ.
1: Yeah. KO6CDD. I did get the word from a bunch of people back there that a bunch of them are golfers, so I think Lori's going to take some golf clubs with her. So she'll be out trying to find the tee times during the day and maybe get back into playing a little bit. But other than that, just looking forward to getting all packed up, getting moved, getting on the road, settling in out there, and then I think I'm going to spend my weekends doing some fishing. That just sounds like the perfect life for me. Anyway, 73, Jeff, and maybe we'll catch you in the morning. I know you're probably in the driveway now. And I'll turn it over to you, Tim. KO6CDD, over to you.
2: Dan, you have impeccable timing. I was literally
3: okay, Brian,
2: just putting it in park. 7-3 all around. Nice to hear you guys today.
3: And I'm
2: Tim, Tom,
3: like
2: Brian.
3: Maybe tomorrow. Yeah, I got about K6, here, but I'm going to sign off as well and let you guys go. So, Tom, catch you later. K6COZ. Jeff, have a good rest of the day. K6KHO. K6PHP. 73 clear. Take care, guys.
0: I guess I'll take it. K6PHP, K6CDD, K6KHO, Tom and the group. I wanted to ask Tim, did you go to the picnic real quick? And Jeff, did you go to the picnic? K6CDD.
3: K6PHP, 73 clear. Yes, I did go to the picnic. I had a wonderful time. Also, I had some very good information I got, questions I had, and other topics. And even though I didn't win anything, still, I had a wonderful time, better than the last 3 years. So I couldn't be much happier. So thanks again for the Papa Club and Cecil and Chris. And all the other volunteers for helping out and putting it all together. So that was about it. KM6PHP.
0: Good, very good. Glad you had a great time. It was Alma's birthday, so I spent the day with her, and we had a good good afternoon. But we are looking forward to next year for sure. I'll turn it over to Jeff or Brian. If you're out there still, Jeff. Back to you there, Brian.
1: Yep, Lori went and she reported that everything was good. She had a good time there. Got to say bye to some friends before we vacate. I'll probably do a sign off when we're pulling out, but I will be back in touch with everybody every so often on a different mode. So that's kind of the plan as it goes. Anyway, Tom just made it up Spark Plug Hill, so I'm having an okay commute for a Tuesday. KO6CDD, back to you, Tom.
0: You're going to have to get your all-star clear note. Get that note. I'm not sure if you already have one, but that'll work. We'll be able to keep in touch, you know, just down in the old Papa system there. And you'll be good to go, man, just like normal. Back to you.
1: KO6CDD. Yeah, we've got the note. We just got to set it up when we get there. And then I've also got the app on my phone, so I won't be a stranger. We'll be able to get in, or we'll be able to do a digital mode and get in. So Shouldn't be a big deal. You know, just have to use that reflector 12 alpha. Anyway, other than that, not much going on. Just trying to finish up getting some stuff going with the guy that's going to kind of run the show when I leave until they either hire him or hire a new guy to take my place, and still working on the stuff with the Alabama folks, getting them dialed in before I get there. Other than that, pretty much business as usual, man. KO6CDD, back to you.
0: Okay, well, K6CDD. Well, I guess they really needed someone back there that could, you know, figure out what's going on. They needed you. They are in big trouble. So that's, you know, glad you were able to help them out over there and hope things are better. I think that guy had an Elgin health issue or something. But good deal. And, man, that property looks awesome. Lots of room. Gosh, you could put up an archery range out back out there, a tower, all kinds of antenna stuff. Yeah, the guy was cool with that. Maybe you can get him in the radios, get his license, and he'll get the bug. Over to you, K6COZ.
1: KO6CDD. Yeah, funny you mentioned that. I talked to him about that last night, and because it said something about no antennas, no satellite dishes, and I said, whoa, wait a minute. And he's like, that's just standard lease language. We'll put it in the subtext that, yeah, you can have one, just don't go drilling a bunch of freaking holes in the house. And I'm like, nah, no problem. I won't drill a single hole. So after we're there for a little while, I'll probably at least throw up a wire so I can do some HF. And, you know, I got some pretty good mag mounts that, you know, we can put outside on the air conditioner or something and run for UHF, VHF back there. So I'm pretty much covered. I'll be able to figure it out. And, yeah, he's a really cool guy. He's in the trades. He runs owns an air conditioning company. So we can talk and negotiate and all that kind of stuff. So I don't think it's going to be any big deal for anything. KO6CDD, back to you, Tom.
0: A little 5x5 slab of concrete, 3 feet down, and a little 40-foot tower, you know. No holes in the building. Back to you.
1: Yeah, that may be a negotiation for a later date, but there's a bunch of tall trees, so I won't have any problem getting any wire up. That'll be easy. In fact, that's probably what I'll do when I first set up, is I'll just throw my NFED back up and throw it up in a tree. And, you know, then I'll go from there. They do have a Gigaparts, like, less than 5 minutes from my office. So if I need bits and parts, now I can actually go touch it and feel it and go to a store rather than ordering it online. KO6CDD, back to you.
0: I don't feel like having a candy store in the backyard. Wow. Well, you can, portable pop-up, you know, the graphite antennas, little tripod, you'll be good to go. Just stick it out there and have a good old time while you're barbecuing. Man, but it looks like an awesome place. I'd love to, that's what I wanted to do, you know, if I was going to move back to Florida, get a snapper lawnmower and just drive around and cut my grass with a six-pack in the back. Back to you.
1: Yep, there's a lawnmower sitting on the back porch right now. It's a zero-turn ride-on that the guy's going to keep there and let me use. So I figure Coldy is definitely in order when I'm riding around in circles. Make my own crop circles back there. So that ought to be pretty fun.
0: Just got sunscreen. The dogs will be barking at you. Man, you'll be just hog heaven. Wow. The Razorbacks, right? Alabama Razorbacks. I like that team.
1: Yeah, apparently they got a bunch of minor league teams back. back there. They got minor league hockey, minor league baseball, you know, college stuff, obviously, because they got University of Alabama and all that right there. So, you know, I guess maybe if we get into the sports deal, we'll at least have plenty of things to do. And I've already been offered to be taken to a couple of their minor league hockey and baseball games by somebody I'm going to work with that's got season tickets to everything. So, I don't know, we might catch a game here and there. Not really our thing, but, you know, doesn't hurt to go once in a while. Okay, 06CDD, back to you.
0: 06CDD, K6U, the Alabama hockey. Now, that's a new one for me, but that'd be good. Same, you know, we got the Gulls, so couldn't be that much different. You know, Alabama hockey, though, that'd be might be a fun game to go to. K6UZ, back to you.
1: K6CZ, KO6CDD. If nothing else, get out of the heat and humidity and go to a hockey game and cool off. So, I don't know, might be worth it. Anywho, I'm just coming through the shadow zone. Other than that, not much else going on, man. Hope you're already having a coldie. I'm looking forward to getting back to the barn so I can crack one open.
0: Yes, sir. I was just out there in the shadow zone over in Poway getting some groceries and stuff at the store. I got some pretty good prices and good food, man, fresh food. So, all right, we'll say 7-3 for now, and we'll get a hold of you. Try to, if I get up early tomorrow, I'll give you a holler on the radio. But, yeah, already cracked a coldie. Got a pale ale going here, so. Catch you later, Brian. KO6CDD, K6UZ, 7-3.
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1: 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All done with my accounts and headed home.
0: Boy, I'd like that to be true for me. I was supposed to get on a plane here right about now, actually, heading out to Atlanta from Long Beach, and delayed my flight, which means I missed my connection in Denver. So now I've transferred, and I'm flying out of LAX instead on a red eye. So no fun, but name here is Steve. Nice to meet you.
1: Yeah, I used to work in the airline industry. At least I got to fly jump seat, so that was kind of cool. I did flight ops. Worked for Air Canada for many, many years before I retired and started my own business almost 40 years ago.
0: Well, I definitely know how that is. I've been running my own business now for almost 20 years, I guess. Maybe longer. But, yeah, when you run your own business, you never get any free time.
1: You got to be creative and make it. The wife works at 4 and 3, so she has Friday, Saturday, Sunday off. So I deliberately try not to schedule Friday. Especially on weekends, we want to go out of town. We do a lot of camping and motorcycle riding and whatnot, so we just got back from the Kern River, actually.
0: Oh, I love that area up there, Kern River. I'm actually under an overpass right now, stopped, so I hope my signal's coming through all right, but yeah, Kern River is beautiful, and I try to schedule those things, but most of my work is out of state, unfortunately.
1: Yeah, the name here is Doug, by the way. No, I used to do a lot of government contracts. We had a big contract. This is, 25 years ago now, maybe more. We put in Novell Networks in every SBA office west of the Mississippi, and the other contractor that was doing the other side of the country kind of messed up some of them, so we had to go in and do some on the other side. Most interesting one was doing Washington, D.C. itself, but yeah, that used to do a lot of flying when I was doing that. It's like, gee, I left the airline business to go fly again.
0: Wow, that's a blast from the past, Novell. I was a Novell certified administrator 20 years ago. But boy, it was a great OS, and they have an amazing mail program. Do you remember the name of their mail program?
1: No, it escapes me. Yeah, we were a Novell gold dealer. And the company that I used to buy computers from, resell, back in those days, that was a big, big thing before China put us out of business. Between China and Dell lowering their prices on things, but they were a minority company, and we got this contract with the SBA. I came in on the meeting to advise, and the SBA says, as long as you hire him and have him there and all of the installs, you've got the contract. So I got a pretty cream deal there. But yeah, cool system though. You didn't have to take it down and restart it. It was not unusual to have an Novell system running for years and years without ever shutting down.
0: Oh, you're definitely right on that. Hopefully I'll be out of this overpass here pretty soon, so sorry if I'm scratchy. but the name of the mail program was GroupWise, and it was not uncommon to see those things up at, you know, 50, 60 gig email boxes at the time, which was out of control. Outlook couldn't handle it for sure. Their OSTs filled up at 2 gigs, but Novell could handle it no problem in GroupWise. And, yeah, the uptime on those systems was ridiculous. I think I saw one that was up for 15 years.
1: Yeah, the last live Novell system that I had out of the client, we shut down 2 years ago. And it's a two-way company. They had all kinds of special software that ran on the Novell platform, but eventually those companies that wrote the custom apps, they all moved over to Microsoft. So now they're all Microsoft.
0: Oh, yeah. No, I miss GroupWise. Such a great system. Even worked with iCalendar stuff well and everything. It was, or contacts. It was amazing. So, anyway, well, thanks for the blast back in time. And I hope you have a good rest of the day. I'm just about to get on the freeway here, so it's going to get a little more noisy. But, again, my name is Steve. Nice to meet you, Doug. KN6YEY here. I'll send it over to you to final.
1: Okay, I gotta take a phone call.
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0: Hey Jeff, how you doing today?
2: Well, I want to apologize for missing the chance to meet up with you there. I just flat out missed it, so I apologize for that. Back to you.
0: Hey, no problem. You'll get another chance this year. I'll be up there for Hardly Strictly Bluegrass Music Festival, and it's usually, I believe, right after Halloween or sometime right around there. Yeah, so if you're going to be around then, I'll definitely make a time to come and see you, maybe have some lunch.
2: Yeah, that would be great. Yeah, just what you do is really interesting to me. I just can't figure out how you could provide that much bandwidth for a big event like that and actually not have it just crash.
0: Same thing here. Sometimes I even wonder. I had an event recently for Red Bull, and they wanted 5x5 gig synchronous, and they almost used it all. It was amazing. I thought, oh, I'll build this network out, and it won't have to be as stable as they're saying they needed, and they ended up using almost all of it. So incredible. But yeah, how's the weather up there today, Jeff?
2: It's beautiful up here, 75 degrees outside, sunny, slight breeze blowing out there. You know, not bad at all. You know, they got a pretty good breeze blowing across the bay of a couple miles from me, about 14 and 18 miles an hour. But here it's just a slight breeze we get. So, yeah, how's the weather down there, by the way?
0: I'm just going through a bad zone again here, so I apologize. But no, about the same. A little bit more humid than I would like this last couple days. But as you may have heard, I'm flying out to Atlanta where humidity is, you know, every day. I'm not looking forward to it. It's supposed to be about 90 degrees and thunderstorms. Not great. So anyway, but I got a red eye out tonight, unfortunately.
2: Oh, okay. Well, that's too bad. Hopefully you'll get some sleep. Hey, you know, it'd be kind of cool if you did a talk for Papa on your what you do for a living. That I find that really interesting. How does that sound?
0: You know, I would, I've given some before. I've been approached by different colleges and such and spoken a little bit about it, but I'm just so busy that I haven't had time to even do that. I hardly get to play radio as it is. So, yeah, I do carry a radio with me everywhere I go, and I try to get on some local repeaters and simplex. But it's just, it's too busy. Building the business is great, and I'm blessed that it is so busy. But, yeah, sometimes I wish it was someone else's job.
2: Yeah, isn't it great to have your own business where you can set your own hours and have the time off that you want and that? That must be really tough. No, I'm just kidding. Yeah, I totally understand. You know, you're doing a great job of what you're doing, and that takes time. You know, and for you to do a talk on it, you know, just part of your limited time available. But it is really interesting what you do, and I'd love to hear a talk on that. Just how to coordinate everything in that, you know. Being an ex-Cisco guy, I can imagine the routers and the hotspot that you need for everything. I can only imagine it. I can't imagine how you actually do it, actually.
0: Well, definitely some really unique circumstances. Sometimes we're pushing the envelope over what current gear can do even, where we have two Siklu antenna setups and we're sending those about 10 miles. And, you know, we've got 10 gig connections, but the client wants 20 gigs. So we're putting those Siklus into a lag on switches and doing link aggregation to combine them. And, I mean, it gets so crazy. Pretty soon you're doing things that the equipment wasn't designed to do and smiling all the way when it works. So, yeah. But, hey, Jeff, I got to get a call here. It's always good talking with you, and I hope you have a great rest of the day. I'll say 7-3. This is KN6YEY.
2: Okay. Really good talking to you, and have a good day there. And I hope everything goes very smoothly for you. 73, my friend, AB6MB.
3: AB6MB, WA6QHD Mobile.
2: Ah, hey, good to hear you. Yeah, just sitting here, doing nothing, actually, and I'm glad you called. Go ahead, please.
3: Well, I'm glad you've got time to do nothing. That's wonderful. down here in the valley. The thermometer says it's 87 outside the car. Cooler inside. Got one thing I've got to do and then head back to the house.
2: Yeah, I heard a guy talking earlier that was up in Seattle there and on one of the ferries, and they weren't on that ferry. Well, anyway, somehow he was on a ferry where him and a buddy had fallen asleep in the car with the air conditioning going. And then, all of a sudden he woke up, and his first thought was he was driving off the end of the ferry. Said it just scared the heck out of him. So I thought that was pretty interesting.
3: Yeah, I remember going from, that was one of the smaller ferries, but going from Canada, going from BC to the Olympic Peninsula, and we were going to take the ferry across. And my wife had never seen an ocean-going ferry. So she's looking at this ship, and she says, "So where's the ferry?"
0: Blackball.
1: interjected a comment there. The KA6BX2 here. I've read that, the Black Ball Ferry, many, many times.
3: Okay, well, I'm not sure what they called it, but we're going back into the late 60s.
2: Yeah, let's see if I got it. Yeah, I rode the ferry from Vancouver, B.C. to Vancouver Island. My mother's from Canada. And the whole family, my grandparents in Canada, we immigrated from Romania, and they ended up in Regina, Saskatchewan, and ended up moving to Vancouver, B.C. to get away from all the snow and ice and everything during the winters. But anyway, my uncle moved out to Vancouver Island, had a place right on the water, and so one summer that we were up there visiting, and we took the ferry over there. And, you know, and it was a nice ride, you know. But my uncle told me, the other uncle said that he rode it one time when they had huge waves out there, and he said it was actually pretty bad. But he was ex-Navy, so he didn't get sick. But, yeah, so but we had a really nice ride over. But I don't remember what the ferry looked like. Back to you, AV6MB.
3: Okay, who is that other station out there?
1: KA6BXT, Doug. Yeah, I was born in Vancouver, and Port Angeles to Vancouver Island, that's a Black Ball ferry. And, yeah, I've done heavy seas with it, and nice, but, you know, that's God's country up there. I miss back home. KA6BXT.
3: Yeah, well, the island's up there, the Seattle area. You've got two choices. You either get to the ferry on time, or you've got a long ways to go around to get home. So, yeah, when my younger daughter went to a University of Puget Sound, so we were up there at different times, and whether they were going from, can't think of the community across that area, but there was an earthquake way across the other side of the Pacific, and as they were going, the effect of the wave, it had been a couple of days, hit where they were on the ferry. They were a little nervous. Go ahead, Jim.
2: Yeah, I just pulled up a picture of the ferry between, Vancouver Island and Vancouver. And because I could not remember for anything what it looked like. Yeah, it looks like a ship. You know, if you look at it from the side, it just looks like a ship. It doesn't look like a ferry. I just remember just being on there, missing my girlfriend back home. I was like in high school, you know. But anyway, back to that. Back to you there, sorry. Or the other station. Go ahead, please.
1: Yeah, K6BXT. Well, I grew, I was born in Vancouver, and father worked for Canada, so we were in a lot of different places over time. I did elementary school and junior high in Auburn, Washington, just south of, between Seattle and Tacoma. So, travel a lot of that area. But anyways, I'm almost destinated here. You guys have a good conversation. I just couldn't resist. That's a cool ferry. So are the other ones going across to Vancouver itself, too. Anyways, back in the woodwork, K6BXT.
3: Okay, K6BXT, WA6QHD. Yeah, well, I was born in Seattle, but I basically consider myself a native down here. been back to Seattle. I still have a cousin who lives up there. My sister was up there until about a year ago, and then she sold her house and moved to right near Redwood City. So there's nobody left up there. I guess the family started up in Seattle about 1890. Oh, well. It can't go on forever. AB6MB, WA6QHD.
2: Oh, okay. That's a long time to be there, you know, and that. I grew up in Seattle area, you know, and I didn't move down here until 1981. Did high school and everything and some college up there, and when I was, still living up there. Lived in Renton, which is a suburb of Seattle, basically, and had some pretty good times, you know. I just remember the weather, that's for sure. It just was a great place during the summer, beautiful summers. The rest of the time, you can don't care for it. I definitely like the weather down here better. My sister, my youngest daughter moved up there, you know, to hang out with her cousins and that, and got a bunch of cousins there, and, a good bunch of people and that. But, I still, I get on the Puget Sound Repeater group on their nets, and a great bunch on the up there up in the Seattle on the Puget Sound Repeater group. If you want to find a good net, they have ones at 9 a.m., 9 p.m., and 12 noon, and they're really great social nets. Back to you, AV6MB.
3: Yeah, but then I have to put an all-star in my house, and I don't have one. I do have a Zoom spot that I was going to use, and I never have. I have not been going up to travel up to see the grandkids. We just aren't doing much of that anymore, my wife and I. And that's what I would have used it for when I would be up in Marin County. So, but one of the all-stars would be, I think would be kind of nice to have. I'd be able to wander around my house with a low-power handheld and talk to the pop system where I am. If I try a handheld in many parts of my house, I can't get anything.
2: Yeah, All-Star is great. Highly recommend it. And you get the clear node, and that, you know, all it takes is an analog radio with it, and it does pretty much all the modes, all the other digital modes. You can do D-Star with a dongle. A little clunky doing it with that, but it works. But it does all the others, you know, DMR and that. Yeah, I just found a great DMR program, by the way. It's called Vox DMR. It just came out, and it's good for the PC and Android phones and that. And I installed it yesterday, and boy, it works dynamite. Back to you, AV6MB.
3: Okay, let's see if everybody conforms. Here comes an ambulance coming the other way on a two-lane road. And everybody's pulling over. Well, very good. Interesting. Yeah, where did I put it? Let me see something. Oh, I put it in the house. I was going to say it was reaching for the DMR handheld. But it's in the house. I take the handheld just in case, you know. Normally I'm on analog because that's what I grew up on and that's what I like. But once in a while, when nothing's going on, I'll get on DMR and find somebody.

0: Yeah, I just pretty much get on the talk group 91, the international talk group, you know, on DMR, my favorite. And then, of course, the net Papa has. But, yeah, his program is called Vox DMR. And on the DMR net last night, they were talking about it. And so I ended up, you know, checking it out. I've been pretty happy with it. It's been a good program. Back to you.
1: So it works on your computer? Is that what you're saying?
0: Yeah, Roger, Roger. They got a program for the computer. Works really, really well.
1: Okay, I gotta find the house that I want to be at. Interesting, very interesting. I wouldn't have thought of that. I'm gonna have to look up an address. I don't know why I can't spot the house. You know, I've been here numerous times, and I'm just not finding it right now. So I will tell you, 73. Have a good rest of the afternoon. And I'm going to clear for it. WA6QHD.
0: Okay. Well, good talking to you as always. So I'll be standing by here listening. AB6MB.
2: M6POV.
0: I heard a POV, but that's all I got. This is AB6MB.
2: Kilo November 6, Tango 8, Victor, trying to get this 878 any tone working.
0: It's working for you. Sounds like you're coming in over the DMR bridge, is that correct?
2: I try the DMR bridge and see if I can get this to work. At least, if, you know, somebody can respond. And thank you for, taking the call. Yeah, I don't know somehow my code plug has been corrupted and I'm trying to do it line by line. And I happened to stumble into, the bridge and tried it out.
0: Well, you're making it through, you know, audio's decent, you know, a little digital sound to it, but that's to be expected, coming over the bridge, but, yeah, you got it to work there, congratulations.
2: I don't want to tie up the line, so I would say 7-3 for now, and you have a good day, sir.
0: Okay, thank you very much for the contact. Glad I could help. AV6MB.

0: KO6 NNS. I got you as KN6 ABH. Thank you.
1: Yeah, that's correct, KN6 ABH.
0: KN6 ABH, what's your first name? KO6 NNS Aaron in Glendora on a handheld testing out a new 2-meter ground plane antenna up on a carbon fiber mast.
1: Okay, you're in and out a little bit, but it might be me too because I'm on a handheld going into Santiago with a tiny little radio. Where are you at and what repeater are you going into? I'm going into Papa 3.
0: I'm in Glendora. I'm currently hitting Mount Wilson. And I think I have a Papa number for that. I think I probably have equal signal to Santiago, believe it or not.
1: Santiago or Pleasant Peak in your radio?
0: I do. Let me switch over to Santiago and see what it sounds like.

I can. Are you on Papa Green now, Santiago?

0: Well, if you're trying, you're not making it into three. I'm not hearing you at all.
1: I can hear you.
2: Pretty clear. I've switched back to Mount Wilson at this point. I did give myself an extra 10 feet of elevation on the pole. We are at about 1,000 feet elevation here in Glendora, and I've got this antenna suspended now at about 30 feet above ground.
0: You're in Glendora, so you're up above Foothill? Are you north of Foothill?
2: Yes, we are. I'm right above the downtown section, so pretty close against the foothill.
0: All right, yeah, that's why you're a little noisy, because you're actually underneath top of the base. So it's shooting out over the top of you. That's why 3 or 22 might be better. I don't know if we have 22 in your radio frequency.
2: I need to go check repeat book and see which one 22 is. In my handheld, I stuck them in as location rather than by their numbers. Also need to make sure this antenna's got a low SWR on 2 meter, but it's a little higher on 70 centimeters.
0: All right, you would have named 22 as Pleasant Peak.

0: Well, I got to tell you, I'm pleased as punch, but this antenna gets me out at all. This is a very inexpensive ground plane. I actually picked it up on Etsy. It's got 3D printed spreader bars to keep its shape, even at the top of a mast that's swinging around in the wind right now.
1: Okay, is it an NMO type of ground plane?
0: Affirmative. It is.
1: All right, yeah, I have one of those, and it works really well if you put a good mobile antenna on it. I use it

Yeah, overall, my primary focus was to get this system set up for MCOM and have it available. And it took me all of 3 minutes to put it up and be on the air today. I'm real happy with it.

Yeah, it goes together pretty quick. It's an easy setup. And I use it. I have a speaker stand that I use, and it works out

I've used pretty much this same setup for some HF as well, using end-fed half wave for 20 meter and 40 meter. And same thing, real quick to put up, and pretty great results this time of year especially.

Well, this is Aaron, AO6, NNS. I'm going to get going for now. Thank you for the conversation. 7-3, clear.

0: Kilo 6 Tango Whiskey Alpha, Papa 4 Hotel. Cliff, good afternoon.
1: Good afternoon.

0: RJ, was that you? I heard you out there.
1: Yep, me, RJ.

0: Well, we're enjoying a nice sunny afternoon, taking a walk around the lake, enjoying the nature. How about you?
1: Oh, I'm just hanging out. I'm in recovery mode for my arm for another couple days, I hope. And hopefully I'll be out of it. Which lake are you wandering around?

0: It's Franklin Canyon Lake. Franklin Canyon is a part of the park system here between Beverly Hills and Mulholland Drive.
1: Oh, okay. All right. Good. Get out, get some exercise. Yeah, I'm going to have to start doing that next week. Hopefully, I'll get back into the rhythm of getting out and doing things.

0: Well, you said you were in recovery mode. What's the problem with your arm?
1: I had rotator cuff surgery. That term will just cover what it is. So, had that about 4 weeks ago. So, I've just been enjoying not doing a lot of anything, giving it time to heal. And on Thursday, I go back in for another post-op, and hopefully I'll be clear of the swing and start back to normal things to do.
0: Well, it sounds good that you're recovering and you feel better, so you're kind of scratchy, so I'm going to let you go. K6TWA, talk to you easy, RJ.
1: Okay, you have a good walk. And, be careful out there. KM6 ABH.

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1: Good morning, Jeff. How are you?
0: Doing pretty good, RJ. How you feeling these days? You healing up pretty good?
1: Yeah, it's doing really good. Yeah, it's progressing right along. And I'll be hoping for good news on Thursday, but yeah, feels good.
0: Okay, I'm really glad to hear that. Sorry that you had to go through that. Yeah, I just got off the air. I was on a remote station that I use on the East Coast and worked a guy in Sylvania. He's booming in there pretty good, had a pretty good pile-up going. But it's nice. I haven't worked anybody in quite a while, so it's nice to snag a Sylvania station back to you.
1: Yeah, I haven't turned on my HF radio in months. I don't know. I'm not going to say I lost interest, but I kind of lost interest. But I'll get back into it. You know, it's not like I'm not going to do it again. But I've got other things going on. And I decided to use this little radio today. I haven't used it in a while to make sure it still works.
0: Yeah, you have popcorn and white noise on your signal, but your audio is copyable, though it's a little bit low. So that's, but I can definitely copy you back to you. What is the name of the radio?
1: Oh, it's that Baofeng K5 Mini. Let me try a different repeater. Hold on.

0: There, is that better? That should be a lot better.
1: Just a little white noise, but yeah, it's definitely a lot better. What you on right now?
0: Oh, now I'm on 8 Victor, and the receiver is right on the hill above me. So this is it's just a remote receiver for 8.
1: Okay, yeah, I just like I just got some white noise, but you're very copyable in that. Yeah, I'm talking to you on Anytone 878 All Star, the usual stuff. Something else I was going to mention to you. Oh, did you go to the picnic?
0: No, unfortunately, I wasn't able to make it. It would have been too much effort with this sling on, and I would have had to have somebody drive me down there and, you know, pick me up and bring me home, and I just didn't want to impose upon anybody. So, no, unfortunately, I missed it this year.
1: Well, RJ, I'm really sure somebody would have loved to pick you up and take you there, you know. So, yeah, don't ever think that. You're a good guy and, you know, well, definitely one of the gang, and I definitely think somebody would come and get you and, you know, help you out. So, remember that for the future. Yeah, obviously I didn't make it. I'm thinking I'm trying to get there next year. I say that every year, but let's see what happens. EB6MB.
0: Well, actually, I did have a couple of offers, but I didn't want to bother them, you know. So it's okay. You know, sorry I missed it, but that's just the way it goes sometimes.
1: Yeah, well, if you're, you know, healing up and that, you know, I can see how that can affect it, you know, you're wanting to go or not. But, well, it's always next year. So I just got on the radio here. Haven't been on there, and I just was tuning around and heard of the Slovenian station and worked them on the first call. It's pretty nice. The station I'm using is on top of a 100-foot apartment complex. So guys got, you know, the station up there, and it's working really well. It's remotehams.com is definitely a nice addition to the hobby.

0: Well, I have the Fiesta to look forward to here in December, so we'll do that.
1: Yeah, definitely. You'll be welcome there, that's for sure. You're one of the people I want to meet when I finally make it down there. But, yeah, so, and I guess it was a good one, and then Siesta's going to be good, so, or Siesta. Yeah, good Siesta is always good, too. Good Fiesta, yeah, so I just on a whim, I just got back on HF here, so I'm going to start working. Same thing, you know, sometimes you go through times where you don't want to work it, and then we get back on and start working it again and having a good time. It's always there for us, AB6MB.

0: Yeah, KM6AVH. Boy, this little radio gets really warm really quick. Not hot, but just warm, you know. But I guess they're not designed to talk for long lengths of time on, I guess.
1: That's interesting. Which radio are you on? Again, please.
0: The Baofeng UV5R Mini. It's that tiny little pocket radio.
1: Yep. Yeah, I've seen it, you know. I kind of thought of getting it because it's so darn cheap. And a cute little guy, too, you know. And, you know, that'd be kind of nice to throw in my bag, you know, and when I'm out and about. So, oh, there's this new program, by the way, RJ, called Vox DMR. And it can run on your Android phone or tablet and also on your PC. And I've been running it. I just heard about it on the DMR net last night and got on. It's a good little program. Works really, really well.
0: All right. That's something to know about. Does it require a radio, or do you just use the computer or the phone?
1: Yeah, it uses the computer and the phone's, you know, sound capabilities, and its audio is really good on it, so it's done very, very well. Easy to use, too. It's well designed. It's called Vox Mini, like V-O-X Mini. Back to you. No, that's wrong. It's called Vox DMR. Vox DMR. Go ahead.
0: All right, I'll look it up. I'll see what it's about. I'm pretty far behind on updating all my radios, including my mobile, which I have to put back in the car. But I've got to update that before I put it in. And so yeah, you know, I've just been doing a lot of nothing, a lot of resting and relaxing and, you know, just not stressing out or stressing out my arm to re-heal.
1: Yeah. How did you hurt your arm, by the way? I don't think I ever copied that, if you don't mind sharing that with me.
0: Well, it started back in the 90s when I fell off my bicycle and landed on my left shoulder. And I did a fair amount of damage to it then, but I didn't have any surgery. The consensus was just to work on it in the gym. And I don't even think I went to any physical therapy. And then it healed up rather nice, and I didn't have any problems. And then I re-injured it again in a fall in my front yard. I got up, and I said, oh, I'm okay. And I thought to myself, no, I'm going to feel this in the morning. And sure enough, I did. Same drill, you know, gotta heal it. And so I went to the gym and did all my exercises and worked on it. And then I did one exercise at the gym, and I really wrecked it again. So the surgeon finally says, "Now we need to fix this."
1: I'm really sorry to hear that. You know, that happened to you. Well, hopefully this time around, you know, you'll be able to play the piano again. back to you, AV6MB.
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0: Was was there a station in there? The audio was real low, but I think I heard somebody.
2: Sir, KF6KBH, K62Z.com. How you been, man?
0: Hey, Tom. Yeah, pretty good. You know, healing, getting better. And, so yeah, it's been good. You know, I should be back to normal or getting back to normal next week. Hopefully, I'll know more on Thursday.
2: Okay, quick question. Were you able to go out to the picnic and take any photos, or did you hang back this year?
0: Oh, no, I didn't go. I couldn't even hold the camera. My arm is in a sling. So, no, I wouldn't have been able to take any photos, and it would have been awkward going with my arm in a sling. So I decided to pass on it.
2: Yeah, yeah, it was Alma's birthday, my wife's birthday Sunday, so, and we just got back from Italy and Switzerland, and we were just kind of chilling, so we're going to go next year, but sorry we missed it, but I'm glad to hear you're doing better, just want to say hello, good to hear you, Jeff, and yeah, just wanted to jump in there and say howdy, K6UZ.
1: Okay, let's see if I got it.
0: All right, Tom. Sounds like you had a good time over there in Europe. I went down under for 20 days. Really enjoyed that. And came back and timed everything out that a week and a half later I had the surgery on my arm. So timing was good. We got everything done.
2: I kind of replanned this vacation around my retirement, so had to retire before, and you know, we're trying to figure out how to get all that in, and so I'm now retired, and we're going on vacation. All right, we'll turn it over to Jeff, 86MBK, 6CLZ. Jeff, back to you.
1: Okay, Tom. Yeah, thanks. For joining us here. Yeah, just talking to RJ here about his arm and, you know, and RJ, you need to come up with a real good story about how you hurt your arm, you know, something maybe of a street fight with a motorcycle gang or something like that. What do you think of that? AB6MB.
0: Jumped out of a perfectly good airplane. No, mine was stupid enough. I don't need to add any stupidity to it, you know. So so it's good, you know. We're gonna come out of it. And I mean, the good thing about it is I've lost almost 11 pounds. So I'm pretty excited about that.

0: Jen, glad to hear you're doing good. And just wanted to say hey, and I haven't heard you in a while, so you take care. Retirement's kind of weird, waking up and thinking you've got to do something, but you don't. So I'm starting to look for things to do. K6UZ.
1: Yeah, I know.
2: Yeah, Tom,
1: feeling.
2: You gotta.
1: I'm always
2: gotta
1: doing something,
2: something,
1: you know,
2: besides radio.
1: But still feels odd to me being retired, and
2: but it's good that you.
1: My last job, I really enjoy.
2: And
1: you
2: know,
1: just
2: because
1: there,
2: you're retired
1: just
2: doesn't mean you don't have
1: to
2: work.
1: A bunch of others, and
2: the true definition of retirement
1: just worked out
2: is going from having to work to wanting to
1: do it. So
2: you can look around and.
1: But
2: there might be a little,
1: it's okay.
2: Side gig or something you could do a few hours a week.
1: Try to think of something, you know,
2: just to
1: keep
2: my
1: mind
2: keep
1: busy
2: mind
1: usually. But hey, Tom, I found a new program that they had on the DMR net last night called Vox DMR, and it's a great program that runs on your Android phone and on your laptop. So you have to check it out, Vox DMR. Over to you, RJ, AV6MB.
3: Good double and was able to hear both of you. WA6QHD.
2: Yeah, I think, hey, Lenny, how are you? Yeah, I think I doubled with Jeff there. Let me see if I have it. Yeah, I was just telling Tom that going to have to find something else to do besides radio, so it gets you out of the house and gets you exercising. Start back at the gym, or the definition of retirement is going from wanting to work, from having to work to wanting to work, so maybe you can pick up a little side gig to occupy the time and keep the mind sharp. KM6AVH, back over to COZ, and then we'll let Lenny in the loop. I'm sure he's got a lot on his plate to talk about.
0: 6AVH, K6UZ, thanks for the heads up. Yeah, I'm thinking, but I'm not thinking of what to do. Maybe my bike, but I was thinking of logistics of just getting out of the garage with my wife's home. It's going to be kind of hard to know where it is, but. Yeah, gotta do stuff. We went for a great walk today. We're starting to walk, 3 or 4 miles in the morning, you know, when it's nice. So that's about it. So, yeah, just figuring out what we got to do. So, all right, guys, so I'll be listening on the side here. Casey Chiusi will be listening.
3: No, let's see if I have
2: Lenny take it.
3: Okay, we'll try that again. All right, okay, Tom. Yeah, well, I've been retired for, I just can't believe it. Been retired from my my steady job for 25 years. That's amazing. And I've done all kinds of things in between. Still doing things. And, RJ, I can emphasize, with your surgery, except mine wasn't a weight because I took a trip down a flight of stairs on my left shoulder. I had to have surgery, within a week or so, or apparently I would have lost the use of everything on that side. So, not fun, but, once everything recovers, you'll be okay. And, really, with retirement, there's all kinds of things. I always tell people, I don't care if you travel, if you play golf, if you play bridge, if you bike ride, do something you enjoy. Over to you, Jeff, and pass it around.
1: Okay, Lenny, thank you very much. Yeah, I just went from working to enjoying what I was doing, and then all of a sudden I wasn't. It was still kind of a culture shock. Well, I'll tell you what, I'm going to let you two guys chat and go do something about this alarm. Oh, yeah, I'm getting on an Australian health and welfare net here now, so I got to jump off here. Anyway, good talking to you both. And RJ, heal up fast, and, you know, we'll catch you out down the road. So have a good day, guys. AB6MB.
0: Jeff, take care. K6CZ, we'll talk to you about that other thing you said. Bye-bye.
3: You know, and Tom, Sunday was my birthday also. Your wife has a good birthday. But I did go to the to the picnic. Go ahead, RJ.
2: Yeah, Lenny, when I see the Ultimate Attorney movie, I always think about you and that all these years you could have been a consultant to the studios telling them how an attorney really really acts, you know. So that would have been a good side gig for you.
3: Well, my wife was a legal technical advisor for a while. On a couple of different movies and TV things. So she found out that they took a lot of license, you know, artistic license with some of the suggestions they gave, but she enjoyed that.
2: So my Ultimate Attorney movie is My Cousin Vinny. God, that was such a great movie.
3: That was a funny movie. Yeah, the one that Toby enjoyed the most was when she worked with Ann Bancroft and worked with her on how a DA would act. Really, really enjoyed that. And I am to the house. I am going to go on inside and see what gives.
2: Okie dokie. I'm going to put this radio down for a few minutes. It is getting really warm to hold. So let's see if it'll cool off here. KM6 ABH.
3: Go ahead, Tom.
0: Lenny, I want to ask you, what do you think about that Tom Cruise movie, The Firm? Remember The Firm? Back to you.
3: Oh, that wasn't really a law movie. That was an organized crime movie.
0: That was quite the interesting movie, I thought. Anyways, I don't know. I wasn't an attorney. I had friends that wanted to be some, and I'm not sure if they ever made it. Back to you.
3: Well, I can tell you that after 50 years, I went inactive. And I really enjoyed myself for the most part. Most of the time I enjoyed myself. And but for some people who didn't know anything about frauds who came and took over our fraud unit and began to question what I was doing and why I was doing it, I would have stayed for a few more years. But I figured, okay, no sense in having to fight with people. Just not going to be fun anymore. So that's when I pulled up stakes and retired. All right, everybody, have a good one. 6COZ, RJ, and I guess Jeff is there. You all take care, WA6QHD. I will be clear, 730.
0: All right, I'll set up for you, RJ, unless you want to hang out. I'm just sitting here in the kitchen, twiddling thumbs, K6 Susie.

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0: I'm trying out this tiny little punching handheld. See how it's getting out.
1: Little crackly, but good audio. Probably far from the repeater. Where are you located?
0: I'm located in Pacific Beach, so I'm not really sure which is the right repeater to use.
1: Either 11 or 15. I'm in Rancho Bernardo. Used to live in PB. Lived down there for many years. You a pop-up member?
0: Nope. I'm just starting to join clubs and get reactivated. I'm on 11 right now, I think.
1: 11's kind of crackly. Try 15. 10 might work, being on the coast where you're at. Yeah, name's Tom, K6COZ.
0: Thanks. My name's Glenn, N1ZKW.
1: Glenn, so you've been a ham quite a while?
0: Yep, since 85, but I just upgraded to Extra 2 weeks ago, and I kind of like getting reactivated.
1: Oh, if you like the Papa System, papasys.com, check it out. We're a great group, and we got meetings in San Marcos up the road, and yeah, it's a lot of fun. Just had the picnic. Wasn't unable to go to it this year, but... a lot of good people to help you out. I just got my general a couple of years ago, I think. So I'm not sure about the extra. I don't really have antenna stuff here, and I can barely hear anything. A little bit on 20 meters today, but I'm working on it. Back to you.
0: Well, that's okay. I'm in an apartment. I don't have any HF capability in this apartment. But I can throw an antenna on the roof of my car and go to the beach or something. And all these people are doing portable anyway, so maybe it's a thing.
1: Yeah, if I get desperate, I'll just put a tripod on the patio and throw up a big stick or something that they got out there. Let me get a pen here so I can write down your... call sign, because I'm terrible. So Glenn, and give me that call sign one more time.
0: November 1, Zulu Kilo Whiskey.

0: Yeah, they got it. Had to find a pen and scratch paper. All right. So how long you been living in PB?
1: I've been living here 3 years. Before that, I was up in the area.
0: I lived down there, I think, gosh, about 12 years, more than that. We got boss time and met my wife. Did you ever go to Cass Street Bar and Grill down there?
1: No, I haven't been to that one. I've been to a few different things. I'm not that much of a bar guy, but the restaurant's all good.
0: Yeah, go there early in the day. They got great fish plates and chili and food. It's really nice. Open window, atmosphere. Later in the night, you know, it's a party thing. But, yeah, it's pretty cool. Good food down there.
1: You said that was the Cass Street Bar and Grill?
0: Yes, sir, Cass Street Bar and Grill. I think it's still there. Hopefully it is. I'd be amazed if it wasn't, because it was pretty good, but you never know.
1: Yeah, I know. Every month there's new restaurants and other ones going out of business, I guess. So it's always something new.
0: You're pretty crackly. Try Papa 15 if you know how to put that in.
1: All right, it's going to take me some time to hunt around and see if I have that in my memory or look it up or something. So I'll take a rest here. N1ZKW.
0: N1ZKW, K6COZ. All right, Glenn, good hearing you. And we'll have to maybe talk again, hopefully, and if you find 15. 7-3.